Evening and welcome along to Radio's Late Night Shift. This is After Hours, 60 minutes of smooth and soulful music to help you unwind at the end of the day. My name's Fred Setters and I'd like to thank you for joining me tonight. We've got lots of great music lined up for you this evening, so let's get this show underway with this one. Kicking off the programme this week, we have this one from Bertie Higgins. It's a number called Key Largo.

That was a band called Ambrosia, and the song was called The Biggest Part of Me from their album 180. Must admit, though, actually, when I think of Ambrosia, I think of rice pudding. That's all I can think of. Anyway, welcome along to After Hours. Yet another 60 minutes, hopefully going to wind you down at the end of the day. Do hope that we find you well and that you'll stick around. And we've got some great music coming up for you this week. Coming up very shortly, in fact, we've got a number by America after this one from Michael McDonald.

0: 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That was America. And You Can Do Magic.
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Wonderful sound there of Boz Scaggs and Lowdown. You're listening to After Hours with me, Fred Setters, with you through until the top of the hour, hoping to wind you down at the end of the day. And to help us do that, here's this one from Daryl Hall and John Oates.

was Ace and How Long. And if you think you recognise the vocals, it was Paul Carrack, who later went on to front Mike and the Mechanics and sung famously The Living Years. OK, time for a bit of George Benson now.

That is a band that I never tire of listening to. That was Steely Dan and Do It Again. You're listening to After Hours here on your favourite radio station. My name's Fred Setters, with you through for the next few minutes. Still got some great music to play for you this evening, including this one from 10cc. From their Deceptive Bends album, this is a song called The Things We Do For Love.

a track called Sentimental from Bob Welch. Time for my last couple of tracks now here on After Hours. First one is this one from Dr. Hook.

That was Dr. Hook and When You're In Love With a Beautiful Woman. My final track this week comes from the Eagles and it's I Can't Tell You Why.

0: so we've reached the end of the show. Hope you've enjoyed the past hour.
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2: I'm Rishmi Rajesh. I am the sister in endoscopy unit. So I run the endoscopy service. So we have all the upper gastroendoscopy and the lower GI endoscopies here. And also we run the respiratory service by doing bronchoscopy. And also we do in the EBUS. It is quite a diagnostic procedure, but we also have the therapeutic interventions going on endoscopically. And also we're taking part of the bowel cancer screening program, which is a national bowel cancer screening. So we have, in a week, we run two bowel cancer screening lists, and also we do the bowel scope, which is also part of the national program.
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3: On your smart speaker, online, and across Basingstoke on DAB, this is HRB.
4: From the Sky News Centre at 2, the Prime Minister says the long-awaited defence investment plan will keep Britain safe and secure long into the future. It's due to be published today following delays over a row on military spending, which saw former Defence Secretary John Healey quit in protest. He'd warned it would likely fall short of Britain's commitment to NATO. Mark Rutte is Secretary General of the Alliance.
5: The interesting thing about defence spending is it keeps the country safe. There is a fierce urgency of now when you look at the Russian build-up and what China has doing.
4: A national maternity commission is to be appointed after a review highlighted repeated failures in England's NHS care. Baroness Amos's findings call for urgent change to the way women and families are treated and how concerns are handled during pregnancy and labour. Three people have been injured in an explosion at a residential building in Monaco. Police say that two of them have suffered life-threatening injuries following the incident last night near the border with France. Asylum seekers will have to pay up to £10,000 towards the cost of their accommodation once they start earning. That's according to new plans announced by the Home Secretary. It was a first day to forget for 10 British players who crashed out at Wimbledon. Men's number one Cameron Norrie and Harriet Dart were among those to fall. Norrie says it'll take time to get over the disappointment.
6: It always stings to lose, especially Wimbledon, my favourite tournament in the world. A tournament I always play so well, and I play well today. But I think it just takes probably a week or so for this kind of loss to get over. There's no hiding from it.
4: Katie Bolter and Toby Samuel are among the Brits hoping to buck the trend today. Jack Draper was scheduled to play, but he's pulled out due to injury. And finally, in football, four-time winners Germany suffered a shock 4-3 defeat on penalties to be knocked out of the World Cup by Paraguay. Their last 32 tie finished 1-1 after extra time in Boston. Elsewhere, Brazil came from behind to win 2-1 against Japan. That's the latest. I'm Chris.
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3: Around the hospital, online at hrbasingstoke.co.uk and across Basingstoke on DAB. This is HRB.
4: From the Sky News Centre at 3, the Prime Minister says a long-awaited plan for future-proofing the armed forces will keep Britain safe and secure. The delayed defence investment plan is due to be published today after wrangles over spending. New Defence Secretary Dan Jarvis is understood to have secured an extra £1 billion, but it's still believed to be £14 billion short of what senior military figures say is required. General Sir John McCall's a former NATO commander.
5: We haven't been properly recruited within the armed forces since 2010. And so if the government is looking for money, they should not look within the people area. To do so would prejudice what is the most effective element of the armed forces, which is our people.
4: Asylum seekers will have to pay up to £10,000 towards the cost of their accommodation once they start earning. The Home Secretary says they must pay off the full amount before they can be eligible for settled status. Three people have been injured in an explosion at a residential building in Monaco. Police are looking for a man suspected of detonating the makeshift bomb yesterday evening. Resident doctors in England have voted to accept a deal which ends long-running strike action. They'll see an average pay rise of 6.6% by next April. To sport, and outgoing captain Ben Stokes says England's cricketers have the capability to achieve their potential. The all-rounder ended his international career with a 160-run defeat to New Zealand in the deciding test at Trent Bridge, losing the series 2-1. Stokes says the future is bright for this group of players.
6: There's a lot of time to go before, you know, obviously the big one, which is the Ashes in 2027, for things to be able to take place. But the people who are in that dressing room now, I've got absolute confidence as well that they'll be able to go on and do what needs to be done in terms of taking the team forward.
4: And finally, in tennis, Novak Djokovic started his quest for a record 25th Grand Slam title with a hard-fought four-set victory against China's Wu Yibing on day one at Wimbledon. Defending champion Jannik Sinner battled through a five-set epic against Miomir Kecmanovic. That's the latest.
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2: The Diagnostic and Treatment Centre is a mostly an outpatient and day case suite. We have three theatres and two endoscopy suites. We cater for about 1,100 patients a month, which is about 13,000 patients a year. And it ranges from children as young as one to adults that could be 100 plus. A range of operations from ear, nose and throat, gynaecology, orthopaedics, general surgery, pain, dental, then through to endoscopy, which can be colonoscopies, sigmoidoscopies, bronchoscopies, a whole range of things. And we also have some outpatient services as well. It's very busy, and probably a lot of people, I don't think, realise how busy we are. As I say, it's 1,200 patients a month, and that's sort of between 250, 300 patients a week we can be seeing through these doors, so it is very busy. It allows patients that need to be in hospital and staying in hospital to be cared for in the right facilities, obviously main theatre and seafloor and other areas, so the Diagnostic and Treatment Centre can then just do the outpatients and the patients that need 1, 2, 3 night stays. So it means it's sort of a better utilisation of facilities all round.
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4: On your smart speaker, around the hospital, online at hrbasingstoke.co.uk, this is HRB.
5: From the Sky News Centre at 4, the Prime Minister says the long-awaited defence investment plan will keep Britain safe and secure long into the future. It's due to be published today following delays over a row on military spending, which saw former Defence Secretary John Healey quit in protest. He'd warned it would likely fall short of Britain's commitments to NATO. Mark Rutte is Secretary General of the Alliance.
6: The interesting thing about defence spending is it keeps the country safe. There is a fierce urgency of now when you look at the Russian build-up and what China is doing.
5: The National Maternity Commission is to be appointed after a review highlighted repeated failures in England's NHS care. Baroness Amos's findings call for urgent change to the way women and families are treated and how concerns are handled during pregnancy and labour. Resident doctors in England will no longer go on strike. Members of the British Medical Association have voted to accept a fresh government offer on paying conditions. It includes an average 6.6% wage uplift by next April and extra specialty training places. More than 10,000 motorists in Britain were caught driving vehicles considered unroadworthy last year. The RAC says they were handed penalty points for issues including defective brakes, tyres or steering. To sport, and it's been a dramatic day at the World Cup. Live to Joe Rawson, who's in the US.
7: Extra time being played. Guadalajara, where it's 1-1 between Netherlands and Morocco. An emotional Cody Gakpo scored for the Dutch days after the death of his unborn son. Earlier we saw the shock of the tournament as Germany lost on penalties to Paraguay and Brazil got a late 2-1 win over Japan.
5: And finally, in tennis, Novak Djokovic started his quest for a record 25th Grand Slam title with a hard-fought four-set victory against China's Wu Yibing on day one at Wimbledon. Serena Williams makes her return to the All England Club later today. The 44-year-old American goes up against Maya Joint 4 years after her last appearance. That's the latest. I'm Chris.
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1: One of the things that used to enrage us when we were little was that you'd put food out for the birds and the sky would turn black as a great flock of starlings descended from the heavens and scoff the lot, while all the pretty little birds, the ones that you really wanted to see, didn't get a look in at all. You could see them in the background gnashing their teeth. You don't see them in such huge numbers now, though, the starlings, and if I'm honest, I quite miss seeing them swaggering around the place. We're starlings, the missus, myself and the boys. We don't go round hopping, we walks, and we don't go in for this singing all day and twittering about. We just squawks. We don't go in for these fashionable clothes like old Mizzle Thrush and his spots. Me breast isn't red, there's no crest on me head. We've got sort of hard-wearing dots. We starlings, the missus, myself and the boys, well, we'll eat anything that's about. Well, anything but that old half coconut. I can't hold it still. I falls out. What we'd rather do is wait here for you to put out some bread for the tits. And then when we're certain you're there by the curtain, we flocks down and tears it to bits. But we starlings, the missus, myself and the boys, we reckon that we're being got at. You think for 2 minutes them finches and linnets, you never see them being shot at. So the next time you comes out to sprinkle the crumbs out and there's starlings there making a noise, don't you be so quick to heave half a brick. It's the missus, myself and the boys.

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0: we'd love to know what you think about HRV. What do you like? What don't you like? Are you a new listener who has just found us on DAB? We've got together a listener survey at our website for you to tell us what you think of our programmes, presenters and the music we play. 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
1: 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We have three theatres and two endoscopy suites. We cater for about 1,100 patients a month, which is about 13,000 patients a year. And it ranges from children as young as one to adults that could be 100 plus. A range of operations from ear, nose and throat, gynaecology, orthopaedics, general surgery, pain, dental, then through to endoscopy, which can be colonoscopies, sigmoidoscopies, bronchoscopies, a whole range of things. And we also have some outpatient services as well. It's very busy, and probably a lot of people, I don't think, realise how busy we are. As I say, it's 1,200 patients a month, and that's sort of between 250, 300 patients a week we can be seeing through these doors, so it is very busy. It allows patients that need to be in hospital and staying in hospital to be cared for in the right facilities, obviously main theatre and seafloor and other areas, so the Diagnostic and Treatment Centre can then just do the outpatients. And the patients that need 1, 2, 3 night stays, so it means it's sort of a better utilisation of facilities all round.
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3: From our studios at Basingstoke and North Hampshire Hospital, online, around the hospital, and across Basingstoke on DAB, this is HRB.
4: From the Sky News Centre at 5, the Prime Minister says a long-awaited plan for future-proofing the armed forces will keep Britain safe and secure. The delayed defence investment plan is due to be published today after wrangles over spending. New Defence Secretary Dan Jarvis is understood to have secured an extra £1 billion, but is still believed to be £14 billion short of what senior military figures say is required. General Sir John McCall's a former NATO commander.
5: We haven't been properly recruited within the armed forces since 2010, and so if the government is looking for money, they should not look within the people area. To do so would prejudice what is the most effective element of the armed forces, which is our people.
4: A National Maternity Commission is to be appointed after a review highlighted repeated failures in England's NHS care. Baroness Amos's findings call for urgent change to the way women and families are treated and how concerns are handled during pregnancy and labour. Three people have been injured in an explosion at a residential building in Monaco. Police say that two of them have suffered life-threatening injuries following the incident last night near the border with France. Asylum seekers will have to pay up to £10,000 towards the cost of their accommodation once they start earning. The Home Secretary says they must pay off the full amount before they can be eligible for settled status. To sport now, and there have been two big upsets in the World Cup. Live to Joe Rawson, who's in the US.
6: Huge drama in Monterrey moments ago. Morocco are through to the last 16 after beating the Netherlands 3-2 on penalties, but only 5 spot kicks were converted in a dramatic shootout after a 1-1 draw. Earlier, we saw a massive shock as Germany were knocked out by Paraguay on penalties, while Brazil needed a late goal to edge past Japan 2-1.
4: And finally, a Peaky Blinders live experience will open in London later this summer. Fans of the crime series will be able to discover if they have what it takes to join the syndicate. That's the latest. I'm Chris.
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ask who really cares? George once said to me, and I quote, he said, never wait or hesitate. Get in, kid, before it's too late. You may never get another chance. 'Cause youth's a mask, but it don't last. Live it long and live it fast. Georgie was a friend of mine.

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0: The latest national and international news is next. From our studios at Basingstoke and Northampshire Hospital, online, around the hospital, and across Basingstoke on DAB, this is HRB.
4: From the Sky News Centre at 6. A long-awaited plan for defence spending will finally be published later, with Sir Keir Starmer insisting it'll keep the UK safe and secure. It was originally due last year, but has been delayed by rows over money. Former Defence Secretary John Healey quit, claiming the funding wasn't enough. Our security editor Deborah Haynes tells us what the plan includes.
5: The Navy has had to give up on plans for a future fleet of destroyers and will instead make do with budget warships and a suite of uncrewed vessels and drones. And there will also be investment in long-range missiles, which the UK lacks.
4: A national inquiry strongly criticised the NHS maternity system in England, saying it's not set up to deliver consistently safe, high-quality care. Baroness Amos, who chaired the review, found unacceptable discrimination. She's recommended 8 changes, including the appointment of a maternity commissioner. Health Secretary James Murray says ministers are committed to making changes.
6: Baroness Amos's report really lays bare the scale and depth of those failings. I'm determined that as a government we address those failings. The new maternity commissioner will help hold the system to account, help make sure that the voices of women are there in the heart of government when decisions are taken.
4: Police are hunting a man suspected of setting off makeshift bomb in Monaco. Last night's blast at a residential building in the principality left several people wounded, including 2 with life-threatening injuries. Asylum seekers are going to be told they'll have to pay up to £10,000 towards the cost of their accommodation. Home Secretary Shabna Mahmoud's setting out plans that'll see them repay money once they start earning. 2 major European nations have been knocked out of the World Cup on penalties. 4-time champions Germany were beaten by Paraguay before the Netherlands were eliminated by Morocco. And consumer group Which is warning of hidden fees and surcharges for hire cars. They surveyed over 3,000 customers, with 1 in 8 reporting they were charged more than expected. That's the latest from the Sky News Centre.
0: From Bramley to Brighton Hill, Buckskin to Overton.
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1: Hi, I'm John Perkin, a presenter here on Hospital Radio Basingstoke. And you can join me for JP's musical extravaganza every Friday evening between 6 and 8 o'clock. It's a request programme, so I'll play whatever song you would like to hear, anything from ABBA to ZZ Top. There'll be local news, weather and any other quirky tidbits I can dig up. So make it a date in your diary and join me here on HRB every Friday at 6 and lose yourself in 2 hours of terrific music. It's a great way to start the weekend. You know it makes sense.
2: Hello and welcome. My name is Sharon Seaton and I'm the Children's Community Epilepsy Nurse and I'm also a Children's Community Sister. So Virtual Appointments is an online platform that we at Hampshire Hospitals are currently using since the pandemic to offer children and their families their continued care and review of their condition. So the benefits are that the families do not have to come into the hospital, so it's more convenient to them and a time and place when they can attend their appointment. The children don't have to be taken out of school for any length of time, and it's obviously easier for them to attend, so they don't have to drive in. So we're saving them time and energy and money coming onto the hospital site, and the children are very interactive. More so than sometimes when they come to clinic and they see us face to face, because coming into hospital can be scary.
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1: 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Around the hospital, online at hrbasingstoke.co.uk, and across Basingstoke on DAB. 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
4: From the Sky News Centre at 7. A much-delayed government plan to boost defence spending is finally being published later. It'll include £5 billion to be spent on air, sea and land drones over the next 4 years. Former Defence Secretary John Healey resigned over rows about the funding. Critics say it's too little too late. Mark Root is Secretary General of the Alliance.
5: The interesting thing about defence spending is it keeps the country safe. There is a fierce urgency of now when you look at the Russian build-up and what China is doing.
4: Germany and Netherlands have both crashed out of the World Cup. Joe Rawson reports from the US after a dramatic night for European sides.
6: The major shock of the tournament so far as Germany go out of a World Cup on penalties for the first time in history. Paraguay advanced 4-3 on pens. Germany boss Julian Nagelsmann left questioning his future.
7: Probably we need to do a big change, we will see.
6: An emotional Cody Gakpo got a goal for the Netherlands days after the death of his unborn son, but they lost 3-2 to Morocco on penalties. A 95th minute goal from Gabriel Martinelli saw Brazil advance 2-1 past Japan.
4: Bereaved families have hit out at the findings of a new report into maternity failings in England and renewed their call for a public inquiry. Baroness Amos's review found repeated failures, but campaign groups don't support her call for a maternity commissioner. Resident doctors in England will no longer go on strike. Members of the British Medical Association have voted to accept a fresh government offer on pay and conditions. It includes an average 6.6% wage uplift by next April and extra speciality training places. A makeshift bomb exploded at a residential building in Morocco, seriously injuring three people. Authorities say the suspect behind the attack has fled to France. And more than 10,000 drivers in Britain were caught using unroadworthy vehicles last year. The RAC, which obtained the figures, says there are far too many cars that are unfit for the roads. Penalty points were handed out for issues like defective brakes and tyres.
0: Around the hospital, online at hrbasingstoke.co.uk and across Basingstoke on DAB. Local news and information. 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
3: Lean on me. Speaking to Sean, who is a member of the dementia team here at Basingstoke Hospital.
4: I guess the main point is that most of the time our patients generally don't come in because of the dementia itself. People living with dementia obviously get the same kind of ailments as everybody else, and the problem is the dementia will compound those issues. So we're essentially here to support them through that journey and hopefully kind of level that balance, make sure they get the support and the care that they need.
3: On top of the bed, there's like a little sunflower logo. Perhaps you just explain a little bit more about that for us?
4: The sunflower just denotes that somebody has a diagnosis of dementia. So it's not something that people may necessarily want to sort of be sort of everybody to know about, but they do need, again, that extra level of care. So it's just a way of allowing the staff on the wards to know that person has a diagnosis, and that whilst everyone should certainly have a person-centered approach given to them, that it's really, really important that we try and stress that and give them the time and the knowledge of our expertise that we're able to do.
1: All your favourites, one station, this is HRB.

0: With Talking Life, I'm Jessica Harding. In response to Britain's health crisis, Dr. Claire Mosley is continuing the work of her late husband, Dr. Michael Mosley, alongside the Fast 800 to promote a healthier nation. Their science-backed programme offers a sustainable solution for improving public health. Joining me to discuss this is Dr. Claire Mosley and members of the Fast 800, Sue and Nigel. Dr. Mosley, how did Dr. Michael Mosley's work change the public's approach to diet wellness?
1: Starting from when he discovered he had type 2 diabetes himself, and at the time it was always assumed that you went straight on medication and you stayed on medication. But he wanted to lose weight and not have to take medication. So he lost 10 kilos in 8 weeks. And his blood sugars came right down and he went into remission. And it was seen to be some anomaly at the time. But increasingly, the evidence came out to show that by weight loss, many people can put their diabetes into remission.
0: What are the key benefits participants can expect from following the Fast 800 programme?
1: They get support to lose weight. In doing that, they also get access to fantastic programmes so that they can eat the right sort of foods, plenty of protein, plenty of fibre, and that makes a huge difference. And that helps them on their weight loss journey. But there are so many other benefits too, in terms of improving heart health, reducing blood pressure, better skin, better mood, and often those are the benefits that they are really not expecting.
0: Sue and Nigel, what were your experiences of the Fast 800 programme?
2: My husband went to the doctors and was recommended to look at the programme 5 years ago. We gave it a go together, and the benefits we had were big weight loss between us, 8 stone altogether, and other health benefits such as, in Nigel's case, his blood pressure dropped, better sleep, better ability to exercise. We found we could walk further, which helped, and just better mood, feeling better.
3: We went on the diet plan. No, it's not a diet plan, it's a change of lifestyle. And I used to suffer quite a lot with acid reflux. That disappeared. I had gout. That disappeared. The biggest lifestyle change was cutting out all the sugary things and also carbohydrate. But we were so surprised that, you know, the flexibility of being able to eat things.
0: Dr. Mosley, where can we go for more information?
1: Fast800.com. And we've also got a sale going on for 30%.
0: Thank you all. With Talking Life, I'm Jessica Harding.

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1: You're listening to Word on Health with Paul Pennington. On air and online 52 weeks of the year. Taking you behind the healthcare headlines, this is Word on Health. The slogan for this year's World Health Organization's World Patient Safety Day is Elevate the Voice of Patients to ensure they're involved in policy formulation, are represented in governance structures, engaged in designing safety strategies, and are active partners in their own care. Something our very own Patients Association has spent over 60 years campaigning for. Joining me to discuss this is their CEO, Rachel Power. Rachel, where are we at in the UK in providing platforms and opportunities for patients, families and communities to raise their voice, concerns and expectations and preference to advance patient-centeredness, trustworthiness and equity?
2: From the Patient Association's viewpoint, there has been progress. We do have a lot of lived experience. We do have a Department of Health listening to patients. But you'll have seen in a lot of news recently that those same issues around lack of communication, around lack of information exist within the system at the moment. We get to see some really good pockets of engagement and where people really want to listen to patients and understand what they need.
1: What more do you feel needs to be done?
2: Our strategy is patient partnership in the design and delivery of services. And actually, we wouldn't have that strategy if we thought that patients were engaged routinely throughout all health and care, both in individual consultations and shared decision making, but also in patient partnership in the design and delivery of services. There has been numerous different documents coming out, including the NHS Constitution, that talks about patient-centered care. We are just about to launch our own principles of patient partnership. And in there, we have six key principles. One is treating patients as equals. Two is that patients are fully informed. Three is that shared decision making and patient partnership happen routinely throughout the system. Four is that we recognize inequalities and we understand how to support people to be able to have that power in the relationship that they may want to have. And that five is that it's around seeking patient information at all times, but seeking patient information before you design a service, trying to work out what that service will mean to patients. And six is joining services around patients. That would bring me back to the patient-centered care as well, because we hear too often from patients that they don't know where to go. They don't know where to get the next piece of advice because there's so many people involved in their care.
1: And do you think these principles can be achieved without having to invest huge amounts of money from the public purse?
2: Absolutely. And in developing these principles, we started with patients and we asked patients what they felt needed to be in place. And we ran quite a number of focus groups to do that. And then we tested them with system leaders. And we're actually having a week of patient partnership events come the 25th of September, which are all over our website. And they include patients talking about how they've done patient partnership. And if you look at these principles and you look at all the information that's out there, if you look at the NHS Constitution, if you look at Hewitt Review, if you look at the role of integrated care boards, all of this is in these documents, but what we've tried to do is simplify it down. And I think we have the evidence. If you run with these principles, they will make sure that services work better for patients. There'll be more motivation of the healthcare staff because they're working for patients, and they'll be more cost effective and they will be safer services. So I don't think there's a huge amount of money to be spent to do them. I think they just simplify what's already there into something that's much more accessible across the board.
1: My grateful thanks to Rachel Power. 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
5: A record number of fires linked to lithium iron batteries were recorded in May. Hampshire and Isle of Wight Fire and Rescue Service reported more incidents in May than in any previous month, marking a sharp rise in these type of fires. In 2019, just one lithium iron battery incident was recorded, rising to around 40 annually by 2024. Last month alone, incidents reached double figures. Recent fires across Hampshire and Isle of Wight were caused by household devices, including e-scooters, drills, strimmers and power banks. And the incidents took place across Hampshire, from Tadley to Cowes and Southampton to Portsmouth. Marks & Spencer has provided an update on what will happen to staff currently employed at its Fleet store, which is due to close. Marks & Spencer has confirmed that the Fleet Simply Food store will close this August, with an exact date yet to be announced. The closure is set to affect 22 staff members who work in the store, and now M&S has said it is striving to transfer them to nearby branches. The closure has been criticised by North East Hampshire MP Alex Brewer, who expressed extraordinary disappointment at the news. A World Cup sticker swap day will be held again after a successful first event. The next sticker swap event, held outside Helping Dogs and Cats UK Rescue in Feathers Lane in Basingstoke Town Centre, will take place this Saturday. The community interest company based in the town centre hosted the first free event outside its shop, with tables set up from 10 a.m. to 4 p.m. for collectors to exchange duplicate Panini FIFA World Cup 2026 stickers. Organisers said the event exceeded expectations and prompted them to host a second. The event is open to all ages and operated on a simple premise: no buying, no selling, just good old-fashioned swapsies to help collectors complete their FIFA World Cup 2026 albums.
1: All your favourites.
6: This is HRB.

With Talking Money, this is Etley Davies. Nearly half of Brits believe young people's struggles in buying a house stems from their penchant for luxuries like takeaway coffees, according to a study by King's College London. As a nation of coffee lovers, how much do we really spend on the beverage?

We could, of course, make a much cheaper cup of instant coffee at home, rather than buy it. But if you want to enjoy a latte or cappuccino, you'll need to invest in either a bean or pod machine, then the ongoing cost of said beans or pods. Coffee shops also serve a purpose that homebrew would not provide, the social aspect. Coffee shops serve as a much needed third space for community connections. Many people view their daily run as a social run, to meet with friends or colleagues. These places provide vibrant workspaces, attracting professionals and students. Does this add to the cost? Can we justify the extra expense in terms of reciprocated social value? It's also worth noting that coffee culture itself has become a lifestyle choice for many, from collecting loyalty points to sharing aesthetically pleasing latte art on social media. The humble coffee has evolved into a symbol of modern living. For some, the daily visit to a cafe isn't just about the drink, but about taking a moment for themselves in a busy day, enjoying the atmosphere and indulging in a small but meaningful treat. Additionally, the amount you frequent a coffee shop will determine how much the cost can add up to. Nescafe suggests that 80% of UK coffee shop goers go at least once a week, with 16% of those surveyed going on a daily basis. It is tricky to determine the exact amount we as Brits spend on coffee, but the average property price in the UK is over £250,000. So, let's say you find a house for £250,000. You'd need a minimum deposit of 5%, which works out to about £12,000. Buying a first home can be a big challenge, but there are ways to do it. And no, your flat white is not the reason you can't afford a house. With Talking Money, this is Etterly Davies.

0: Magical Toy Hospital Weekend 3 takes place on Saturday the 4th of July at 11:30 a.m. to 15 p.m. and 4 p.m. and again on Sunday the 5th of July, times to be confirmed, at the Creative Emporium Festival Place, upper level opposite the Super Bowl. The Magical Toy Hospital is opening a brand new wing at Festival Place in Basingstoke. 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Please be advised, every patient must be accompanied by at least one careful owner. 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The event takes 45 minutes. 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

that we've been through, you should understand me like I understand you. Now, baby, I know the difference between right and wrong. 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
2: Hello there, it's Richard Smith here with another A to Z of Pop Trivia Challenge for you. And I'm looking for the answer to the following question. What M and B took the Stevie Wonder song As into the charts in 1999? What M and B took the Stevie Wonder song As into the charts in 1999? Okay, your time's up. Did you get it? Well, the answer I was looking for is George Michael and Mary J. Blige. Well, that's all for now, but please do join me again soon here on your favourite station for more from the A to Z of Pop. And I'll see you later. Do take care. Ta-ra!
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0: With Talking Tech, I'm Josh Emsbright. New data shows a 39% rise in the number of parents seeking a grammar school place for their child. This growing demand has intensified competition for places and could leave many students from low-income families behind. That's why Atom Learning is attempting to level the playing field and is offering its 11-plus exam resources to eligible pupils completely for free. Joining me now to discuss this is Anna Masterson, Chief Learning Officer from Atom Learning. Anna, tell us about what your data shows.
1: So our data shows that there's been a 39% increase in parents targeting grammar schools. If we break down our data, about half of those parents are applying to grammar schools only. What that does is that increases the amount of competition for those grammar school places. That means that if you're from a disadvantaged background, you are in that competition with children who maybe have more means to prepare for those 11 plus exams than you. It's no secret that lots of tuition and coaching often goes into preparing for selective school exams, and tuition costs range from anywhere between £30 to £75 an hour for a tutor. Now, that's just not within the means of so many families in the UK.
0: So at Atom Learning, what have you done to combat this?
1: In January this year, we wanted to extend our reach, and so we started working directly with grammar schools. We're now working directly with about 50% of the grammar schools across the country. And when we talk to those grammar school heads, they're really passionate about widening access. And so they are working with us to make sure that families from disadvantaged backgrounds, any family eligible for Pupil Premium, can access all of Atom Learning for free. We are a real mix of educators and technologists. So on the platform, we have 90,000 teacher-made questions and hundreds of hours of instructional videos. That's kind of the education side of it. The technology side of it is where it gets really exciting, because if you think questions you can get in a workbook, videos a tutor could talk you through instruction, the technology works in a way where as a child answers a question, they get instant feedback and their work is instantly marked, so they get that feedback loop of how they're doing.
0: To sign up or to find out more, go to atomlearning.com. With Talking Tech, I'm Josh Holmes-Bryce.
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0: This is HRB. And I said, what about breakfast at Tiffany? She said, I think I remember the film. From our studios at Basingstoke and North Hampshire Hospital, broadcasting across Basingstoke on DAB, this is HRB.
1: From the Sky News Centre at 8. A long-awaited plan for defence investment is due to be released today. It includes £50 million for the Army, going towards drones and the development of uncrewed vehicles. Rows over funding had led to the resignation of former Defence Secretary John Healey. This General Sir John McCull's a former NATO commander.
2: We haven't been properly recruited within the armed forces since 2010. And so if the government is looking for money, they should not look within the people area. To do so would prejudice what is the most effective element of the armed forces, which is our people.
1: To sport, and four-time winners Germany have suffered a World Cup penalty shootout defeat for the first time. They were shocked by Paraguay. They lost 3-2 on spot kicks after the last 32 tie ended 1-1 in Boston. The result has left manager Julian Nagelsmann questioning his own future.
3: Probably we need to do a big change. We will see. It's not only my decision, it's a decision of my chiefs, and also we have a lot of talented players, young talented players. If you do big changes, it took time.
1: Meanwhile, Morocco beat Netherlands 3-2 on penalties. There are plans to appoint a national maternity commissioner following an inquiry into the sector. Baroness Amos's review of NHS services highlights issues such as women not being listened to. Her report also recommends a new national standard for triage. Murderers who kill their partner or ex-partner at home could face an extra 10 years in prison. The Ministry of Justice is looking to strengthen sentencing in an attempt to tackle violence against women and girls. Asylum seekers will have to pay up to £10,000 towards the cost of their accommodation once they start earning. That's according to new plans announced by the Home Secretary. Shabana Mahmood says they must pay off the full amount before they can be eligible for settled status. And shop price inflation held steady at 1.2% in June. Slower food prices helped offset increases in non-food goods.
0: Around the hospital, online at hrbasingstoke.co.uk and across Basingstoke on DAB. Local news and information. 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

0: Did you know that daylight helps regulate your circadian rhythms? Physical, mental, and behavioural changes that follow a 24-hour cycle. And these natural processes respond primarily to light and dark, and affect most living things, including animals, plants, and even microbes. In turn, these circadian rhythms improve our sleep.
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4: To Sean, who is a member of the dementia team here at Basingstoke Hospital.
5: I guess the main point is that most of the time our patients generally don't come in because of the dementia itself. People living with dementia obviously get the same kind of ailments as everybody else, and the problem is the dementia will compound those issues. So we're essentially here to support them through that journey and hopefully kind of level that balance, make sure they get the support and the care that they need.
4: On top of the beds, there's like a little sunflower logo. Perhaps you could just explain a little bit more about that for us?
5: The sunflower just denotes that somebody has a diagnosis of dementia. So it's not something that people may necessarily want to sort of be sort of everybody to know about, but they do need, again, that extra level of care. So it's just a way of allowing the staff on the wards to know that person has a diagnosis, and that whilst everyone should certainly have a person-centred approach given to them, that it's really, really important that we try and stress that and give them the time and the knowledge of our expertise that we're able to do.
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2: All men who are in their 65th year or over are invited by the NHS for a safe, quick and pain-free ultrasound check that could save their life. On average, 80% of men do, but local health officials are keen to encourage the 20% that don't to come forward, given that around 1 in 70 men will have an abdominal aortic aneurysm, or triple A as it's otherwise known. Matthew Bowne, British Heart Foundation Professor of Vascular Surgery at the University of Leicester, explains what a triple A is.
3: An abdominal aortic aneurysm is basically a swelling of the main blood vessel in the back of your abdomen. So the aorta is the blood vessel that carries blood from your heart to the rest of your body. And as it passes through the back of your abdomen, this is a common place where it can basically stretch up. And what happens is as the wall of the aorta gets a bit thinned and weakened, it can't hold the pressure quite so well. So a bit like a cartoon hose pipe, you can imagine somebody stands on the hose pipe and the hose pipe swells up. That's really what an aneurysm is. It's a swollen blood vessel. And the main risk of these aneurysms, a bit like that cartoon hose pipe, is that if they get too big, they can actually burst and cause internal bleeding.
2: What are the risk factors?
3: One of the main risk factors for aneurysm is age. We don't generally see younger people with aneurysms, and the older you get, your aorta naturally gets a bit bigger with age anyway. It's most common in those over the age of 65. You can get it in younger people, but it's rare. If it does occur in younger people, then it's quite often due to a sort of true genetic disease, i.e. one of these diseases where you will inherit from your parents if you inherit a single gene. Women are less likely to get an aneurysm than men, which is why the screening program is for men only at the moment. For the more common types of aneurysms, those that really occur when you get beyond 65 or so, age is the main cause. And all of the other things we know about are things we call associations. So we know that aneurysms are more common in certain groups. We know that people who've smoked in the past or currently smoking are at higher risk of having an aneurysm. And we know that men are at higher risk of having an aneurysm. If you look at all the research studies done, there's things like high blood cholesterol, high blood pressure, things like that that have been linked to aneurysm, but it's not absolutely certain whether those risk factors definitely cause the aneurysm or they're just more common in people with aneurysm.
2: And we should add that abdominal aortic aneurysms can run in families. How do you grade and treat abdominal aortic aneurysms?
3: What we know is that the highest risk aneurysms are those that are the largest ones. And so basically what we do is we grade them by measuring the size of the aorta. We know that small aneurysms, and by small, what we really refer to are those that are less than 5.5 centimetres, are very, very low risk of causing any problems through bursting or leaking. And so people with small aneurysms are just monitored over time. We save surgery for those people whose aneurysms are larger, where the risk of the aneurysm bursting and causing internal bleeding is greater than the risk of surgery. We have to acknowledge that surgery is very good, but there are risks with surgical procedures, and it would be much better if we could avoid surgery in people if possible.
2: I understand research that's been funded by the British Heart Foundation that you've been involved with may help further focus the abdominal aortic aneurysm screening program in future and potentially enlarge the treatment options available to clinicians.
3: What we've basically done over the last 10 years or so is we've collected DNA samples from a large number of people with aneurysms and also people without. And what we've basically done is we've compared the entire genetic information from all of those people with aneurysms to people without. And through that process, we've massively increased our knowledge around what are the genetic causes of aneurysm. And in particular, we've now started to be able to pick out some areas that look like they may be areas we can target to develop new drug treatments to see if they prevent the aneurysm progressing and hopefully preventing them needing to even think about surgery.
2: My grateful thanks to Professor Matthew Bowne. 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

Why do birds tend to sing so early in the morning? Well, there are a couple of hypotheses. The songs we hear are typically coming from male birds looking to attract a mate. The early hours of the day tend to be more dry and cool,

and this is thought to help birdsong travel as far as possible. Another theory is that male birds are trying to prove their strength and vigour, displayed by their ability to sing loudly before the day has even started. Maybe they even skipped breakfast. The real answer to why probably lies somewhere in between these two theories. However, the how and the why are not nearly as important as what is going on right outside our windows each morning. The morning chorus is a beautiful symphony of song occurring each day, and I encourage you all to wake up and embrace the melody.

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3: We'd love to know what you think about HRB. 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
5: From the Sky News Centre at 9. A long-delayed plan for defence spending is due to be published today. It was originally due last year, but was delayed over financing disagreements. Former Defence Secretary John Healey quit in protest over it. Our security editor, Deborah Haynes, tells us what the plan includes.
6: The Navy has had to give up on plans for a future fleet of destroyers and will instead make do with budget warships and a suite of uncrewed vessels and drones. And there will also be investment in long-range missiles, which the UK lacks.
5: Four-time World Cup winners Germany have suffered a defeat to Paraguay, losing on penalties for the first time ever. They're not the only European heavyweights flying home. Netherlands lost a shootout with Morocco. Campaign groups have hit out at the findings and recommendations of a review into NHS maternity failings in England. The report, led by Baroness Amos, proposes the appointment of a national commissioner to drive change. However, the Maternity Safety Alliance, which speaks for bereaved families, is pushing for a public inquiry. Emily Barley is its co-founder.
7: I think we deserve the truth of why our babies have died. If this investigation and its recommendations are implemented, it's misdiagnosing the problem, it's not gripping the full range of issues, and my fear that actually this will make things worse.
5: Senior figures within the construction industry are warning of a systemic crisis. They estimate Britain's now facing a shortfall of around 6.5 million homes and warn thousands of smaller builders are ceasing to trade. Banks and building societies are joining with the government to try to reunite young people with £1.6 billion worth of forgotten child trust fund savings. The task force says there are more than 750,000 unclaimed accounts. They are said to hold £2,200 on average. And to sport, the seven-time champion Serena Williams makes her return to Wimbledon today. The 44-year-old takes on Australian Maya Joint at in centre court in the first round of the women's tournament.
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9: Hello there and welcome along to the A to Z of Pop with me, Richard Smith. Thanks very much indeed for tuning in our way. It's great to have you with us. So, brought to you in association with Specsavers Opticians, during the next hour I'll be featuring songs and artists from one decade between the 1960s and the 2010s whose name or title begins with the same letter. On the programme today, I'm going to be featuring the letter K from the 1960s, with performances by artists including Solomon King, T-Rex, Otis Redding and Carla Thompson, Benny King, Petula Clark, Kathy Kirby and the Kinks. Now, I wonder if you're going to have a guess as to what and who I'll be playing later on in the show. Anyway, whilst I'm doing all the work, all you have to do for the next hour is to just settle back, relax, and stay tuned to us here on your favourite station for the A to Z of Pop. To get us away to the very best possible start from 1965, a tune by Charles Whedon Westover. That'll be Del Shannon then to me and you, and he's keeping on searching.

So back in the 1960s, they had a bit of a penchant for changing their names into something a bit more palatable, shall we say. Del Shannon, of course, Keep In Searching from 1965, and just there, Billy J. Kramer, who was born William Howard Ashton, yes, with the Dakotas. And that was unusual because it was a Liverpool-based singer, i.e. Kramer, and the Dakotas were a Manchester-based band. There you are, you see. Full of useless information. That's me, Richard Smith, and the Book of Knowledge. Alan V. Levy, better known as Solomon King. You see, they're all at it, even the Americans. From 1968.

Yeah, there we are. High-kicking, high-stepping Frankie Vaughan and his kooky little paradise, you see, which makes it qualify for this show perfectly under the letter K from 1960. Solomon King at 6'8", when they were interviewing on the television, interviewers insisted that he sit down. I'm not surprised, 6'8", rather large. Solomon King, She Wears My Ring from 1968. If you've just tuned in our way, it's the A to Z of Pop with me, Richard Smith, brought to you in association with Specsavers Optics. On the show today, we're looking at song titles and artists that all begin with the same letter of the alphabet from the same decade. And today we're looking at the letter K from the 1960s, you see. Kooky Little Paradise, Solomon King, Billy J. Kramer, and Keep Searching. That's how it works. So please do stay with us right here on your favourite radio station for some more from the files of the A to Z of Pop. Continuing now with one of their first tunes back in 1969 for T-Rex.

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1: Well,
0: as one of the Sarstedt brothers, Eden Kane was his stage name in the 1960s. He had that in the charts in 1961. Well, I ask you. Before that, he was T-Rex, who were then known as Tyrannosaurus Rex. And there were just two of them, Mark Bolan and Steve Peregrine Took, who were Tyrannosaurus Rex. And they had that in the charts at number 44 in 1969. King of the Rumbling Spires. Yeah, shall we leave it there? I think we ought to. Now, what can you tell me about the charades? Yeah, well, apart from a game you normally play at Christmas, 1966, they were a band from America featuring Johnny T. Johnson, who went on to become a member of the Doobie Brothers, Syl Grigsby, Alex Pilkington and Ray Baradat. And here's a tune that fits into this programme. It's called Key to My Happiness. Never actually made the UK charts, but because it begins with K, it's good enough for this. This'll be the Charades.

bit of an underground hit on the Northern Soul scene in the 60s and 70s. That'll be the Charades and the Key to My Happiness. Oh, it's a drop of the good stuff here. Carla Thomas with Otis Redding.

0: There we are. Thought we'd let it go right to the very end. Carol King from 1962. It might as well rain until September. Oh, I hope not. Otis Redding and Carla Thomas before that. And they were Knocking on Wood. Yes, mind you, don't get splinters. It's the A to Z of Pop with me, Richard Smith. A look at the songs and the stars from the 1960s that begin with the same letter of the alphabet. And today we're looking at titles and artists beginning with the letter K. So what's coming up in the second half of the show, I hear you ask? Well, it's a few more hits and memories for you, just like this.
1: It's Richard Smith and the A to Z of Pop.

0: It's Richard Smith and the A to Z of Pop. 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
1: 2 hours of pushing broom buys a 8x12 4-bit room. I'm a man of means by no means. King of the road.
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0: playing your kind of music on your favourite station. 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
1: Now that sounds pretty good to me. I hope you agree. So please do stay with us for the next 30 minutes or so right here on your favourite station for much more from the files of the A to Z of Pop. First tune you heard in that little montage came by way of a former Drifters lead singer. Was responsible for Save the Last Dance for Me, as well as this. This will be Benny King and Stand By Me.

Yeah, from the film of the same name in 1964, Kissing Cousins, about an Air Force officer who returns to the Great Smoky Mountains, it says here, assigned to convince his kinfolk to allow the army to build a missile site on their land. Yeah, not in my backyard. His mission is complicated when he meets his lookalike cousin and two beautiful country cousins who compete to win his affections. Presley played two roles in the films. Well, I wonder whether that's double the cash. The Air Force officer with dark hair and his lookalike cousin with blonde hair. You don't need to watch the film now, do you? Keeping the kissing theme going, this will be Petula Clark from 1968. And Kiss Me Goodbye.

Trinidad Lopez III. Yeah, Trinidad Lopez to me and you, and from 1963. Only got as high as number 35 for that tune called Kansas City. You probably gathered that anyway. Petula Clark before that from 1968 and Kiss Me Goodbye. Well, not yet. We've got another five or six tunes to play. Anyway, if you have just tuned in our way, it's the A to Z of Pop with me, Richard Smith, brought to you in association with Specsavers Opticians, as hopefully you've gathered by now. We're looking at song titles and artists that all begin with the same letter of the alphabet. From the same decade, the letter K from the 1960s to be precise. Anyway, please do stay with us right here on your favourite station for some more from the files of the

characters out of pop. Now, what can you tell me about Johnny Kidd and the Pirates? Yeah, they all used to turn out, didn't they? And the black eye patches and all that sort of carry on. Johnny Kidd, Alan Caddy, Brian Gregg and Clem Cattini on the drums in 1960 with their version of this little belter. You've got what it takes, you know.

0: rent, rooms to let 50 cents, no phone, no pool, no pets, ain't got no cigarettes.
1: Not got much going for it, has it, that place? It's been 15 weeks on the UK charts, and some of those at number one in 1965 for Roger Miller and his King of the Road, Johnny Kidd and the Pirates before that. And you got what it takes, you know. Now, our next cab off the rank is just ahead of Kathy Kirby, by the way, so stick around for that. It's Simon Dupree and the Big Sound. Now, I always thought that Simon Dupree was the name of the artist. It's not. Derek Shulman, Phil Shulman and Ray Shulman, they were all brothers, and they were joined by Peter O'Flaherty, Eric Hine and Tony Ransley. Yes, all from the Portsmouth, Hampshire area. And they had this in the charts in 1967. A bit of that psychedelic rock. It's called Kites. Oh, say, I need to get my coat on now.

0: fantastic. Best known for her cover version of Doris Day's Secret Love and for representing the United Kingdom in the 1965 Eurovision Song Contest, where she finished second with I Belong, Kathy Kirby, and Secret Love. Simon Dupree and his Big Sound before that, and Kites. So there we are. That almost concludes our look at the letter K from the 1960s for today.
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0: That sounds like a plan to me. This edition of the programme was brought to you in association with Specsavers Opticians, and I really hope that you've enjoyed the last hour rediscovering all those hits and memories. Until the next time then, this is Richard Smith saying thank you very much indeed for your company on the programme today. Join me again soon here on your favourite station, but for now it's on to my final tune for this time around, and we're going to finish with a huge tune from 1966. It is The Kinks and their Sunny Afternoon. Well, we can all dream. Thanks for listening. I'll see you later. Take care. Ta-ra!

0: 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All you need to do is sit back, relax, enjoy the songs, and try and work out what the mystery year is before we get to the number one song.
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3: From the Sky News Centre at 10. The Prime Minister is preparing to set out a much-delayed plan to increase defence spending, but critics say it's still too little too late. Among the expected announcements is £5 billion that'll fund unmanned air, sea and land drones. Former Defence Secretary John Healey quit in protest. He'd warned it would likely fall short of Britain's commitments to NATO. Mark Root is Secretary General of the Alliance.
4: The interesting thing about defence spending is it keeps the country safe. There is a fierce urgency of now when you look at the Russian build-up and what China is doing.
3: Families whose children were harmed or died due to NHS maternity failings have renewed their calls for a statutory public inquiry. It's after a review found services are not equipped to deliver consistently safe, high quality and compassionate care. Plans include the appointment of a national maternity commissioner. Baroness Amos says she hopes the recommendations put forward are implemented now.
5: I don't think that there is a need for a public inquiry, but that is not my decision. And I think it's also really important for me to say that I absolutely understand why families are asking for one.
3: Murderers who kill their partners or ex-partner at home could face an extra 10 years in prison. The Ministry of Justice is looking to strengthen sentencing to tackle violence against women and girls. Currently, most domestic murders result in more lenient punishments. Two European heavyweights are on their way home from the World Cup after penalty shootout defeats. Four-time champions Germany were knocked out by Paraguay before Morocco beat the Netherlands. Serena Williams admits she'll be jittery when she makes her wildcard singles comeback at Wimbledon today. The seven-time champion is playing in SW19 for the first time in 4 years at 44 years old. She takes on Australian Maya Joint on centre court this evening. And the competition regulators proposed forcing Apple and Google to ease their rules on App Store payments. Developers are currently forced to use the tech giant's own payment platform. I'm AJ Ward.
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1: This has got to be the saddest day of my life. I called you here today for a bit of bad news. I won't be able to see you anymore because of my obligations and the ties that you have. We've been meeting here every day. And since this is our last day together, I want to hold you just one more time. When you turn and walk away, don't look back. I want to remember you just like this. Let's just kiss and say goodbye.

with Lost Cafe is a free social group of those who have been bereaved with tea, coffee, cakes and good company. It takes place on the second Monday of the month from 10:30 a.m. till noon and the fourth Thursday of the month from 2:30 p.m. till 4 p.m. at the Tadley Common Methodist Church in New Church Road in Tadley. For more information, you can call Reverend Steve McKay on 0118 981 6252 or Barbara Rayner on 0118 981 6262.

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Care need? 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

We want to know what's going on around the Basingstoke area in the coming months. 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
2: A record number of fires linked to lithium iron batteries were recorded in May. Hampshire and Isle of Wight Fire and Rescue Service reported more incidents in May than in any previous month, marking a sharp rise in these type of fires. In 2019, just one lithium iron battery incident was recorded, rising to around 40 annually by 2024. Last month alone, incidents reached double figures. Recent fires across Hampshire and Isle of Wight were caused by household devices, including e-scooters, drills, strimmers and power banks. And the incidents took place across Hampshire from Tadley to Cowes and Southampton to Portsmouth. Marks & Spencer has provided an update on what will happen to staff currently employed at its Fleet store, which is due to close. Marks & Spencer has confirmed that the Fleet Simply Food store will close this August with an exact date yet to be announced. The closure is set to affect 22 staff members who work in the store, and now M&S has said it is striving to transfer them to nearby branches. The closure has been criticised by North East Hampshire MP Alex Brewer, who expressed extraordinary disappointment at the news. A World Cup sticker swap day will be held again after a successful first event. The next sticker swap event, held outside Helping Dogs and Cats UK Rescue in Feathers Lane in Basingstoke Town Centre, will take place this Saturday. The community interest company based in the town centre hosted the first free event outside its shop, with tables set up from 10 a.m. to 4 p.m. for collectors to exchange duplicate Panini FIFA World Cup 2026 stickers. Organisers said the event exceeded expectations and prompted them to host a second. The event is open to all ages and operated on a simple premise: no buying, no selling, just good old-fashioned swapsies to help collectors complete their FIFA World Cup 2026 albums.
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2: So man.

HRP is interested to know what is going on in and around the Basingstoke area in the coming months. 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HRB broadcasts the Basingstoke and the local area on DAB as well as online and around the hospital, potentially reaching thousands of listeners. So why not send us details of your event via email to hrbdiary@hrbasingstoke.co.uk.

0: So, hello there. I'm here with Colin Turner, Retail Business Manager of St Michael's Hospice, and we're at the first of the monthly Kilo Sales up at the Furniture Centre in Chinham. So, Colin, for those of you who don't know about Kilo Sale, what it involves, maybe tell us a bit more about that, how it works?
1: Excellent. Thanks, Darren. So our Kilo Sales is an event where customers can come in and purchase clothing by the weight as opposed to an actual individual price label on the item. This is really important for us to have these events because we get a really good volume of donations that come in. And unfortunately, we can't always get these items out to all of our stores just simply because of space. So by having these events like the Kilo Sale, it allows us to make more money than what we would through recycling opportunities. And the customers get a great bargain as well. So what would happen is customers would come in, find all the items that they like, we will then weigh them and they will pay according to the weight. And the structure

0: works out as £10 per kilogram or part thereof.
1: Fantastic. And as well as the clothing, there's other things like puzzles and soft toys and that kind of thing, which kind of adds the experience. Now, this is the first one you've done in its current format. How's things gone today?
0: Yeah, it's gone very well. We like to add additional pieces in. The puzzles is just something that we get donated in quite frequently. And again, if we can find opportunities to sell items off so that they don't get put into waste, then we need to do that. You know, we really like the opportunities of trying to be more sustainable. As for today, really pleased with how it started off. We've had a great footfall throughout the day. Regardless of a little bit of rain during the day, people still come out and shop, and the support from the local community has been brilliant.
1: Okay. And like we just said, it's going to be monthly. Is it going to be a similar format for future events, or are you looking at tinkering in any way, or just kind of keeping the same kind of content and sort of how it looks?
0: Well, it'll be the concept will remain the same, but the product is always going to change. So there will be a new product in all the time. Even on the next day, on the Sunday, definitely you're going to find new brands being put out there, new labels. So customers that have come on the Saturday, they can come on the Sunday and find something brand new as well. We will also look at opportunities to enhance what we've got. If we can find ways of doing things better, then we definitely will. But the concept of having it at our furniture store is really great, because customers can come in, take a look at furniture, take a look at their retail therapy from a clothing point of view. And our donation centre is just behind us as well. So if they would like to bring any donations in, they can do that as well.
1: Absolutely. And I think what surprised me, we're looking on the rails. There's a lot of stuff there which is like decent branded. It's not just, you know, what might put my thing the cheapest stuff. Some really high quality products on the rails all the time, which people are getting really good deals on, aren't they?
0: Absolutely. When I was putting some rails together, I found some French Connection, some real classic Marks and Spencer's items, some really high-end, high-street brands. So these are items that are available. And you'll find people that love a bit of thrifting, they will come out and look for these brands, because it's just a great opportunity to be more sustainable and get a good bargain.
1: Absolutely. And of course, this runs in conjunction with the existing charity shops and backs it up. Because like all charities, the hospice needs an awful lot of money every single day. It's not once a year thing or once a month thing, it's continual. So I think in terms of the extra money it's producing, like you said, the stuff that had been in here today wouldn't only be on sale, it'd be in storage until the space in the shops. So it's just an extra little bonus, isn't it, for the hospice?
0: Absolutely, and that is exactly what we're all about. Our role is to be able to generate as much money as we can to keep what the hospice does, which is absolutely incredible. We need to support them to make sure that they can continue doing what they do.
1: Of course, because the support this hospice provides is invaluable. It's almost like a club that nobody wants to be part of, ideally, but unfortunately people are. So I think the work done here and at the hospice is incredible. And I think what I've seen today myself is repeat customers, some come in the morning and come back in the afternoon or even the following day. Have you found that?
0: I have. We've got a lot of regular customers. They support us in our stores. Right now we're trying to get some votes in for our favourite charity shop. And when we speak to some of the customers, they will tell us, oh, well, I've just recently been to Hook or I've been to Overton or any of our other stores. So it's really good to see that support from not just inside Basingstoke, but some of the a little bit further abroad as well, which is great. But yes, we've got regular customers. They come in all the time and we appreciate their support.
1: Okay, and just finally, you spoke about voting your favourite charity shop. How can people do that, and was it the loan for getting in their votes?
0: Yeah, so they can go onto our website. They will be able to see the information on there. And all of our stores are handing out little bits of information with a nice little QR code that will link them straight through to where they can vote. Goes through with the Charity Retail Association. And I hope that everyone will vote us their favourite charity shop.
1: Fantastic. Colin, thanks for your time. Good to speak to you.
2: My name is Benson Boone. Mystical,
3: magical. This is HRB. All your favourites.

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3: So I'm Kerry Stowe. I'm the lead tissue viability clinical nurse specialist for Hampshire Hospitals, and I look after the tissue viability team. So we're a team of specialist nurses who work within the field of wound care and complex wounds. So our aims as a service are to have an improved structure where we sit within the umbrella of fundamentals of care, which aims to consider the broader picture of our patients. We envisage being a single point of access for our healthcare colleagues. Our aim is to offer individualised care based on a holistic assessment and to help motivate the delivery of care. We work with all aspects of prevention and management of acute and chronic wounds with a focus on these patients with hard to heal and complex wounds.
0: The latest national and international news is next.
4: All your favourites. From our studios at Basingstoke and North Hampshire Hospital, online, around the hospital, and across Basingstoke on DAB, this is HRB.
5: From the Sky News Centre at 11. The Chancellor says a new plan for defence spending will see an extra £15 billion going into the armed forces. Rachel Reeves says it's been funded by reprioritising money across government. The much-delayed agreements being published today, including a £5 billion investment in drones. Sir Keir Starmer says the world's more volatile than it has been for decades.
6: We must stand more firmly on our own two feet. We must do what it takes to meet this new world head-on, to keep our country safe, and seize the opportunities that come from investing in our sovereign strength.
5: Critics say the plan's too little too late. A national maternity commissioner is to be appointed in England after calls to drive change in the sector. Baroness Amos's review of NHS services highlights issues such as women not being listened to. Her report also recommends a new national standard for triage. Murderers who kill their partner or ex-partner at home could face an extra 10 years in prison. The Ministry of Justice is looking to strengthen sentencing to tackle violence against women and girls. Currently, most domestic murders result in more lenient punishments. Our correspondent Alex Rogers explains why.
7: The starting point for most domestic murders is 15 years, and that's because they take place in the home and because a weapon is already likely to be at the scene. But for other murders, where the weapon is taken to the scene with intent, the starting point is 25 years. So this is the government looking to close that 10-year gap.
5: Resident doctors in England will no longer go on strike. Members of the British Medical Association have voted to accept a fresh government offer on pay and conditions. The Health Secretary says settling the dispute will cost £200 million. An explosion has seriously injured three people at a residential building in Monaco. Officers are looking for a man suspected of detonating the makeshift bomb. And seven-time champion Serena Williams makes her return to Wimbledon today. The 44-year-old takes on Australian Maya Joint on centre court in the first...
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Good morning, this is the second hour of the Morning Mix on Hospital Radio Basingstoke. 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The music for the second hour will sound like this.

Singing for the Brain takes place at Dashwood Manor Care Home in Kempshott, taking place on the fourth Wednesday of each month from 10:30 a.m. till 12 p.m. Meet other members of the community living with dementia and sing a variety of songs you know and love in a fun and friendly environment. 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That's Singing for the Brain on the fourth Wednesday of each month at Dashwood Manor Care Home, Bradley Way in Basingstoke, from 10:30 a.m. till midday.

0: Well, Tuesday is not named for the number two, but after the Norse god of war. Tyr, or Tyw, was the Norse god of war. And when the Germanic Saxons and Angles invaded England in the 500s, they supplanted a culture that had been heavily influenced by Rome for several hundred years. The day, Tuesday, had already been named for the Roman god of war, Martius. Notice in French, Italian and Spanish, the word for Tuesday is still derivative of the Roman god, Mardi, Martedi and Martes, respectively. When the Germanic tribes conquered England, they laid their own lexicon over that of the Romans, so that the Norse god of war now supplanted the Roman god of war. After all, the Norse god was supposed to be more potent. Thus they called the day of the god of war Tuesdag, or Tuesday. And in the folk poem of weekday children, of course, the days of the week poem goes, Tuesday's child is full of grace.
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0: 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Let's see if I can dig up some musical memories during the rest of the programme.
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2: Welcome to the Health and Wellbeing programme. My name is Vernon Pierce, and in these programmes I'll be talking to you about issues which may affect you, giving you advice provided by the NHS, and also playing you some music. Today I'm going to be talking about strokes. A stroke is when blood stops flowing to a part of your brain. It can affect things like speech and movement, and take a long time to recover. A stroke needs urgent medical help in hospital because it can be life-threatening. The main symptoms of a stroke can happen suddenly. They may include face weakness. One side of your face may droop or fall, and it may be hard to smile. Arm weakness. You may not be able to lift both arms and keep them there because of weakness or numbness in one arm. Or speech problems. You may slur your words or sound confused. The easiest way to remember these symptoms is the word FAST. It stands for face, arms, speech, and time to call 999. There are other signs that you or someone else is having a stroke. These include weakness or numbness down one side of your body, blurred vision or loss of sight in one or both eyes, finding it difficult to speak or think of words, confusion and memory loss, feeling dizzy or falling over, a severe headache, or feeling or being sick. Symptoms of a stroke can sometimes stop after a short time, so you may think you're okay. But even if this happens, get medical help straight away. A stroke is more likely to happen if you're older, but it can happen at any age. If a doctor thinks you've had a stroke, they'll do tests such as blood tests, CT, MRI and ultrasound scans to check in and around your brain, and an ECG, electrocardiogram, to check your heart. These tests can show what type of stroke you've had. The different types include an ischemic stroke. This happens when a blood clot blocks blood flow to the brain. It's the most common type of stroke. A hemorrhagic stroke. This happens when a blood vessel bursts. Or a transient ischemic attack, TIA or mini stroke. This is when the symptoms of a stroke don't last very long, less than 24 hours. Even so, a TIA should be treated as urgent. If you don't get immediate medical attention, you could be at risk of having a full stroke. I'll come back and tell you about the treatment for stroke after this.

Strokes affect people in different ways. For some, it may take days or weeks to recover, and there will be little impact on their life. For others, recovery can take months or years and may mean making life changes. This can include such things as adapting your home to make it easier to move around. You may have to stop work for a while or long term. Your recovery will depend on how much a stroke has affected you physically and mentally, and your rehabilitation plan. 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Your plan may include physiotherapy and exercises to help with movement. 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You can choose how you want your rehabilitation. It can be done in person, or if it's easier, online. Your healthcare team will make sure you have the right equipment to do this at home. They should also offer you the training or technical support you need to use it. After about 6 months, you should get a review of your progress. If you don't get this, speak to your team about it. If you're caring for someone who's had a stroke, you'll be a big part of their recovery. Looking after someone who's had a stroke can be difficult, frustrating, and lonely. Try to make sure you get all the support you need. I'll come back and tell you more about the causes of stroke and also more about support you can obtain after this.

A stroke can happen to anyone at any age, but your risk may increase if you're over 50 years old, you're from a Black or South Asian

aging background, you have sickle cell disease, you have an unhealthy lifestyle, you have migraines, you take the combined contraceptive pill, you're pregnant and have preeclampsia, or you've just had a baby. Certain conditions also increase the risk of stroke. These include high blood pressure, hypertension, diabetes, irregular and fast heartbeats, atrial fibrillation, high cholesterol, a transient ischemic attack, a TIA or mini stroke. If you have a stroke or a TIA or mini stroke, you're more at risk of having another stroke. But there are things you can do to lower the risk. Quit smoking, eat a balanced diet, exercise, and cut down on alcohol. Don't forget to take medicines for any underlying conditions such as high blood pressure or diabetes. Talk to a GP if you have any problems with your medicine. Having a stroke can affect your mental health. It can help to talk about how you're feeling. You can get talking therapies for free on the NHS. 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Help is available in person, by video, over the phone, or as an online course. Go to the website nhs.uk for more information on this subject and links to organisations that can help you long term. I'll be back with another health and wellbeing programme very soon here on HRB.

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1: From our studios at Basingstoke and North Hampshire Hospital, online, around the hospital, and across Basingstoke on DAB, this is HRB.
2: To at midday. Sir Keir Starmer's announced road and energy projects will be scrapped to help fund a £15 billion boost for defence spending. The government's setting out an investment plan which has been much delayed. Money will go towards unmanned planes and boats as well as long-range missiles. The Prime Minister says he's taken necessary choices but issued a warning to the military.
3: In the past, defence spending has sometimes been seen as a bottomless pit. People see the money going in, but they don't feel the benefits. So this time must be different. We can't just spend more, we've got to spend better.
2: A woman whose daughter died because of maternity failings has described the recommendations from a new review as insane. Emily Barley says Baroness Amos's proposal for a maternity commissioner for England would concentrate power dangerously in the hands of one person. There's fury in Venezuela over the lack of access to money and tools for helping with rescue efforts after last week's earthquakes. More than 1,700 people are confirmed dead after the back-to-back shocks. Elias Elia is a lawyer volunteering with the search effort. He says that what he's seen will never leave him.
4: I mean, I get home, I take a shower, and I still hear screams, I still smell this smell, you know. Even I took 10 showers in a row, I'm feeling the same.
2: A man's been charged with attempted murder following disorder in Belfast earlier this month. The 29-year-old's also accused of riot and arson after homes and a glider bus were set on fire. Asylum seekers are going to be told they'll have to pay up to £10,000 towards the cost of their accommodation. The Home Secretary wants them to repay money once they start earning before they can be eligible for settled status. And she may have won the title 7 times, but Serena Williams says she'll be jittery when she returns to Wimbledon later. The 44-year-old takes on Australia's Maya Joint on centre court as she makes her singles comeback.
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Steve Miller here on HRB. Good afternoon. It's Tuesday lunchtime. This is Neil Ogden in for your lunch break until 1 o'clock. Thanks to the HRB team for your morning mix. More local news and information on the afternoon mix from 1 o'clock. It's the Basingstoke Festival concluding this weekend. We'll take a look ahead to that later. Look at the local weather as well and the local news headlines at 12:30. And the word on health with Paul Paynton. Hope your Tuesday's going okay. It's the Waterboys now on HRB and the Hole of the Moon.

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0: Gabrielle here on HRB, your Tuesday lunch break. This is Neil Ogden. Hope your Tuesday's going okay. So we're in the midst of Wimbledon. It's day two of Wimbledon. It's not going well for the Brits, is it? Lots of injuries this year before we even started. And of course the World Cup as well. It must be a bit of a scheduling nightmare trying to fit the World Cup and Wimbledon together and not actually knowing which football you're going to be covering until the couple of days before it all happens when you get to the knockouts. BBC One have the 6 o'clock kickoff tonight, so their coverage of Ivory Coast against Norway starts at 5:30 on BBC One. Wimbledon continues at 8:30 on BBC One, but before that it'll be on BBC Two and all over the iPlayer, of course. In case you didn't realise, there was 2 episodes of EastEnders last night on BBC Two. But the second of those from last night is on BBC Three tonight, in case you missed it. But of course, he's on iPlayer as well. And I didn't realise this, but it was the 7:30 episode that was on BBC Two last night was going to be on, it was on BBC Three as a simulcast. I can't remember the last time they've done that. But anyway, yeah, so it's on BBC Three tonight at 7:30. If you missed it last night on BBC Two, because you didn't realise it was 2 episodes last night, not tonight. It is the bit of the World Cup where you get alternative schedules in the Radio Times, but the alternative schedule, wasn't correct last night, because it didn't have 2 episodes of EastEnders on it in any scenario last night. Anyway, just check the online website for the latest scheduling information. And I say, must be a bit of a nightmare for schedulers as well as viewers at the moment.
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0: Al Green here on HRB, your Tuesday lunch break until 1 o'clock. This is Neil Ogden here till then with the local news headlines soon and the look at the local weather as well. Looks like, it definitely smelt as it of rain last night. I don't know whether it actually did rain, but we do need some rain, but it's not going to be a huge amount. But it is going to be a little bit cooler than last week. But warming up by this time next week, we could be back above 30 degrees this time next week. A look at the local weather coming soon and the Basingstoke Festival as well. First of all, the Word on Health, here's Paul Pennington.
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2: Despite affecting 1 in 50 of us across the UK, bipolar remains poorly understood. In a 2025 survey of individuals with bipolar, 84% stated the public at large doesn't grasp the realities of living with the condition. Simon Kitchen is CEO of the charity Bipolar UK.
3: Bipolar disorder is a severe mental illness characterised by extreme mood swings, so people will experience kind of really big highs, which can tip over into mania, into psychosis, and hallucinations can result in people being sanctioned, and then also really deep lows as well, depression, where people experience severe suicidal thinking. People might be in bed for several months. Probably the most common severe mental illness. But most people with bipolar have about living a balanced mood at any one time. So it's not that people with bipolar are experiencing all of those emotions all at the same time. It's a genetic condition. People inherit it. No one chooses to have bipolar. But in terms of the level of heritability, it does vary. But it certainly runs within families. But it's probably a lot lower. It's probably more closer to 10% chance. So if anyone's listening to this and they've got bipolar, they're thinking about having children, the chance of your children having bipolar is actually a lot lower than you probably expect it to be.
2: Simon, what triggers an episode of bipolar?
3: People's bipolar is triggered by trauma. A lot of people with bipolar, you'll tend to find, have had an experience of childhood trauma, lost a parent, or experienced some form of abuse or something like that. After that, there are other forms of triggers. 80% of people with bipolar tell us that it was lack of sleep was what caused them to relapse or to have their first episode. Taking antidepressants can trigger people because it then causes them to have a manic episode. And then anything that involves stress and change in their life, and you're not able to find a good routine to kind of aggravate your bipolar.
2: Bipolar UK's 2024 Bipolar Commission report highlights that diagnosis typically takes around 9.5 years from the first symptoms. Can you shed some light onto why that is?
3: There isn't a genetic test, there's not a brain scan you can have for bipolar. You need 3 green lights to be able to get a diagnosis. You need to be aware of the symptoms yourself. It's worth saying there's a number of different types of bipolar. So there's type 1, which is depression and full-blown mania and psychosis. There's type 2, which is predominantly more depression with just the hypermania. And then you get people who are mixed state, which is where you get both at the same time, being really depressed and also having a huge amount of energy, which is really dangerous. And then you've got cyclothymia, which is where it's kind of a mild form, which hasn't quite got to full-blown level yet. Everyone with bipolar experiences some depression, and most people go to their GP about the depression, but because they're going to the GP, they either don't know about the bipolar symptoms or they don't want to talk about them because the hypermania is one of the things that's a very pleasurable experience. And if everyone could just be in hypermania all the time, they probably would choose to do that. It's because of the risks about the mania and then the eventual depression, which is the big problem. And then also people just have contextualized memory. So when they go into your GP about depression, all you can remember is the time that you're depressed. You'll have no memory of the time when you had high energy. So it's really important for the GP to be able to be aware of what the symptoms are and to be able to ask important questions. The NICE guidelines said that they should be asking people about high moods. There are some really amazing GPs that ask that question. There's some that don't. I'm not going to be here to blame the GPs. We can't be specialists in everything. And then you've also got to get a psychiatrist because a diagnosis can only be done by a psychiatrist. There are about 50% of people with bipolar don't have a diagnosis. So there's about 500,000 people living out there who are living with bipolar and they don't even know that they've got the condition. And it's probably doing terrible damage to their lives and they're probably really hating themselves for that damage as well, because you hurt people around you and it's a really horrid thing. People carry a lot of shame and guilt as well.
2: What about treatments for bipolar?
3: People with bipolar need specialist treatment and also importantly peer support, where people come and support each other. It's a community that we're building within our charity, is to get people with bipolar to come together to support each other and to be able to put in place some of the difficult lifestyle changes that they need to be able to manage the condition.
2: Can it be treated successfully?
3: It really varies on the individual, but I would say whoever's listening to this, never give up hope if it hasn't worked out for you so far. For a lot of people, it's very treatable. We work with lots of people who living with with bipolar, and you would have no idea they're living with the condition. They probably haven't had a serious episode for maybe 10, 20, 30 years. There's about 26 different medications people with bipolar can take, and it's getting the right combination and dosage, which takes such a long time. Alongside medication, we would always advocate people having a really good self-management plan in place. A lot of people can live really amazing lives with bipolar. It doesn't need to hold them back at all.
2: My grateful thanks to Simon Kitchen from Bipolar UK. To find out more and link through to the charity, visit our wordonhealth.com website. 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
0: Thanks, Paul. More from the Word on Health on the afternoon mix from One, which also includes Word Whiz, your daily afternoon memory and word game. That's at 1:30. And Richard Smith is back with the 8 to the pot bite size. And just after the local news at 2:30, Dave Marley has another classic chart rundown. On this, the final day of June. I can't believe it. Where's the year going? Local news headlines after Fleetwood Mac.

0: Fleetwood Mac and Albatross here on HRB. Your Tuesday lunch break until 1 o'clock. I'm Neil Ogden. We'll have news of the Basingstoke Festival in the next half hour. And in a few minutes' time, we'll have the news of the local weather as well. Looks a bit more overcast again today, but fairly pleasant outside. 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
2: A record number of fires linked to lithium iron batteries were recorded in May. Hampshire and Isle of Wight Fire and Rescue Service reported more incidents in May than in any previous month, marking a sharp rise in these type of fires. In 2019, just one lithium iron battery incident was recorded, rising to around 40 annually by 2024. Last month alone, incidents reached double figures. Recent fires across Hampshire and Isle of Wight were caused by household devices, including e-scooters, drills, strimmers and power banks. And the incidents took place across Hampshire from Tadley to Cowes and Southampton to Portsmouth. Marks and Spencer has provided an update on what will happen to staff currently employed at its Fleet store, which is due to close. Marks and Spencer has confirmed that the Fleet Simply food store will close this August with an exact date yet to be announced. The closure is set to affect 22 staff members who work in the store, and now M&S has said it is striving to transfer them to nearby branches. The closure has been criticised by North East Hampshire MP Alex Brewer, who expressed extraordinary disappointment at the news. A World Cup sticker swap day will be held again after a successful first event. The next sticker swap event, held outside Helping Dogs and Cats UK Rescue in Feathers Lane in Basingstoke Town Centre, will take place this Saturday. The community interest company based in the town centre hosted the first free event outside its shop, with tables set up from 10 a.m. to 4 p.m. for collectors to exchange duplicate Panini FIFA World Cup 2026 stickers. Organisers said the event exceeded expectations and prompted them to host a second. The event is open to all ages and operated on a simple premise: no buying, no selling, just good old-fashioned swapsies to help collectors complete their FIFA World Cup 2026 albums.
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0: So, light cloud, a gentle breeze, a very pleasant 22 degrees Celsius outside today. More of the same tomorrow, but a bit more sunshine and gradually warming up for the weekend. By Saturday, lots of sunshine and 27 degrees. So, we could be in the midst of another heatwave this time next week.
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Steve Harley and Cockney Rebel here on HRB. It's Tuesday lunchtime. Afternoon mix coming up, a one day Marley at three with a classic chart rundown. Next Music On Demand show, where you can choose the tunes, is tomorrow evening. Now, we haven't said that for a while, but we have a brand new Wednesday evening show tomorrow. In fact, a brand new look to all the evenings here on HRB from this week. But tomorrow, we have a 2 hour unbeatable 80s starting at 6 o'clock with Steve Randall, and then from 8 we have our newest presenter, HRB presenter number 260, starts his first regular show on HRB Wednesday evenings with Lee Cuddington tomorrow. I know he's got loads and loads of things planned, but he will be here to play your requests as well. So if you'd like to leave Lee a message, pick out your bedside phone if you're in hospital, press the hospital radio button, send us a WhatsApp 07 4000 430 88, or give us a request via the website hrbasingsoap.co.uk. We love your lucky dip requests as well, so maybe have one of those if you can't think of anything else you'd like us to play. And Lee will be here tomorrow night to play all your favourite music between 8 and 10 tomorrow night here on HRB. That'll be followed, by the way, by the return of Call Me Number One. Richard Smith is back on Wednesday nights with that show, and all the number ones from two different years in two different decades every Wednesday night from 10, your new part of your new look evenings here on HRB starting this week. It's Queen now. We'll look at the Basingstoke Festival next.

0: Queen and Headlong here on HRB on your Tuesday lunch break. Now this coming weekend is the final weekend of the Basingstoke Festival. I can't believe how quickly it's gone, but it's been fantastic so far. Last weekend was really good, and one of the performers he did some juggling basically, and I caught up with them afterwards, the Candini Jugglers.
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2: It's HRB, we're at the Basingstoke Festival, it's weekend number two. Who am I talking to now?
3: I'm Hannah.
4: I'm Travis.
2: And together you are?
3: We are the Candini Jugglers.
2: And tell us what you've just been doing.
4: So we just performed our show You Two Can Tutu, which is a juggling and ballet show.
2: And when that seemed to go down very well.
3: Yeah, we had a lovely time. It's a very warm day today, but we had lots of people come out and there's a bit of shade for them, and we had a lot of fun performing for them.
2: And this is supposed to be a technical question, but why don't your balls bounce?
3: Well, it's the material they're made of. There are actually some juggling balls that do bounce. Maybe Travis can tell you more about that.
4: Yeah, so it's essentially so they don't bounce out of our hands. They're a specific type of juggling ball that makes it easier for us to not drop. There are bounce, like juggling balls that do bounce, but they're made specifically to bounce and do juggling where it is bouncing. So it's just different types of juggling balls. These are non-bounce juggling balls.
2: It looked like they didn't roll away so easily as well.
4: Yes, they're a little bit underfilmed. They're like a beanbag. Yeah. So they don't roll so much, which is nice because we don't have to run after them.
2: I knew there was a logical reason for it.
4: Yeah.
2: And you go to lots of different shows and festivals and places?
3: Yeah, we have been touring this show for about a year now. We started off touring it around primary schools in the south of England, and then we've done some festivals. We've also been abroad to some international festivals. We've been doing it about a year.
2: Is this your first time in Basingstoke?
5: Yeah.
2: What do you reckon?
4: Amazing energy from the people.
5: Lovely people.

0: people. Yeah, lovely people. Really nice.
1: Great audience, and from very alive, it seems. We've come on a good day.
2: Anything else caught your eye about what's been going on? You were watching the zigzag earlier, I
1: yeah, suppose. Yeah, we caught a glimpse of Austin Dance Company. Austin Dance Company. We had a look through the leaflet, and it seems like a lot of interesting stuff is happening. A lot of circus, which is nice to see. Festivals programming circus as well as dance and
0: nice variety, lots of variety. Yeah.
2: There's always lots of circus and acrobatics. It seems to be a regular feature of the Basin State Festival.
0: Yeah, I think people really enjoy seeing something that's like a spectacle, something a bit different that's quite technical.
2: Enjoy the rest of the show, and thanks for talking to us.
0: Thank you.
3: And thanks to the Candini Junglers for talking to us on Saturday. They were super subs on Sunday as well, because they filled in for the Pirate Taxi performers, who couldn't perform because one of them was injured on Saturday. So they went off to Beggarwood Park on Sunday to stand in for them. And we also got a world exclusive, never before seen at the Basingstoke Festival, performance from the Austin Dance Company as well on Sunday. So if you're at Beggarwood Park, love to see the pictures of that if you've got any, or love to know what you thought. Send some WhatsApp message 07 4000 43088. More from the Basingstoke Festival from last weekend coming up in our highlights and preview show this Thursday evening at 7. I will be here for that, looking ahead to what's coming up on Saturday. No Fit State Circus is back in town on Saturday. Now, they did Sabotage last year, which was really, really good. They're back with a brand new free show in the War Memorial Park called Bamboo this year. We'll have the news of that as well. But if you want to come along on Saturday, that is well worth coming along to watch. It's actually one of the final shows in the Memorial Park on Saturday evening, and definitely worth a visit on Saturday as part of the final day of the Basingstoke Festival. 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
4: 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This is HRB.

beautiful South here on HRB. Your Tuesday lunch break. Tomorrow, I'm going to be live at Cherry Blossom Manor doing residency quests from 11 until midday once again. All the residents are going to be singing along, I'm sure. We'll play their requests and last time we played about 17 requests in an hour last time. So there's going to be loads and loads of good tunes requested by the residents of Cherry Blossom Manor live tomorrow on Residency Quest Live from 11 o'clock. Join me then. Margot Canizza is here with you at Wednesday lunch break tomorrow as well. Just ahead of the afternoon mix, it's level 42 now on HRB and Lessons in Love.

0: Liverpool 42 and Lessons in Love. That's just about it for the lunch break today. As I said, Margot's here tomorrow for midday. I will see you before that at Cherry Blossom Manor live with Residency Quest from 11 o'clock. But there's plenty more to come for you Tuesday afternoon on HRB. We've got 21st Century Hits at 4. Martin Brown has got Vinyl Impressions for Tea Time at 5. And Steve Randall is here with more Unbeatable 80s from 6. Ahead of all of that, Dave Marley has a classic chart rundown at 3. And the afternoon mix is next after the news at 1. Have a great Tuesday afternoon. I will see you live from Cherry Blossom Manor in Bramley tomorrow morning.
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0: This is HRB. You know, I was made to love from a world all
1: around her. Yeah, hey, hey, hey, hey. Around the hospital, online at hrbasingstoke.co.uk and across Basingstoke on DAB. 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
2: From the Sky News Centre at 1. Plans have been announced for a £15 billion boost to defence spending, but roads and energy projects are being halted to fund it. It's still not as much as the armed forces and former Defence Secretary John Healey wanted. The Prime Minister says the UK must be able to deter potential enemies. Defence analyst Professor Michael Clark explains why the money's needed.
3: We now have to be prepared to fight a war for our own survival. That's the judgment. Most of the people agree with that judgment. Within a 10-year period, we've got to be able to fight war again in the way that our predecessors did. And by being prepared to fight it, you hope you won't have to.
2: The Health Secretary is refusing to say when a maternity commissioner for England will be in place. The government's to appoint one after a report concluded families have suffered from repeated failures in NHS care. Issues included women not being listened to, embedded racism and discrimination, and a fragmented system with inconsistent care. Murderers who kill their partners or ex-partner at home could face an extra 10 years in prison. The Ministry of Justice is looking to strengthen sentencing guidelines in England and Wales. Resident doctors in England will no longer go on strike. Members of the British Medical Association have voted to accept a fresh government offer on pay and conditions. Live now to Wimbledon, and there's finally been a British winner on day two. Live to Lewis Mason.
4: Yes, Katie Swan got past Irina Camelia Begu in straight sets to reach round two. 11 home players fell before her, including Katie Bolter, who lost against Italian qualifier Tyra Grant. Play's just getting underway on number one court, where sixth seed Taylor Fritz takes on Dusan Lajovic. Then later, we have the return of Serena Williams.
2: And a herd of cows has blocked one of the UK's busiest railway tracks, causing delays and cancellations. The animals wandered onto the West Coast Main Line in Staffordshire this morning. It's understood there was difficulty contacting the farmer responsible for the cows. That's the latest. I'm AJ Wood.
0: Around the hospital, online at hrbasingstoke.co.uk and across Basingstoke on DAB. Local news and information. 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

0: The Tatley Community Social Group takes place every Thursday afternoon at 2:15 at Bishopsford Court in Hanger Road in Tatley. It's a warm, friendly and relaxed place for older people to get together over a cuppa and a piece of cake. A variety of activities provided by Basingstoke Neighbour Care, including the opportunity to be part of Risen Sequest on HRB once a month. It costs £2, including refreshments, at Bishopsford Court, Tatley, in Hanger Road, every Thursday from 2:15.
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1: You're listening to Word on Health with Paul Pennington. On air and online 52 weeks of the year. Taking you behind the healthcare headlines, this is Word on Health. Every day across the UK, 31 people receive the news they're living with a form of neck or head cancer. The prevalence of head and neck cancers are increasing, yet public awareness has remained stubbornly low for over 20 years. Michelle Vickers is CEO of the charity The Head and Neck Cancers Foundation. Michelle, when we talk about head and neck cancers, what are we referring to?
2: Well, cancers that are known collectively as head and neck cancers usually begin inside the mouth, the throat and voice box, but they can also be in your salivary gland, your sinuses or muscles and nerves in the head and neck, but those are sort of less common. I think most people think of things like brain tumours and things like that. It's not that. We're talking oral, throat, voice box, sinuses, nose and salivary glands.
1: So who's at risk?
2: Anybody can have this disease. Young people get this disease. Children get it too. These type of cancers are twice as common amongst men as they are among women. That has been linked in the past to smoking and alcohol, which is why we're seeing an increase now in women having these type of cancers. Also with men, we find that they are later to be diagnosed, so the prognosis can be not as great for them as it can be for women, because women tend to go to the doctor more quickly, whereas men commonly delay going to the doctor. Also, whilst young people can get it as well, we are seeing that more people are often diagnosed over the age of 50.
1: Michelle, I said in my introduction, awareness of head and neck cancers is low. What should we be aware of?
2: What we urge you to do is check your mouth now and see what's normal, so you know what normal looks like. And if you know what normal looks and feels like, then you'll know when something feels a bit weird and a bit odd and that you need to go and see somebody. But in general, mouth ulcers that don't heal within 3 weeks, and quite often people will go to their doctor and say, I've got this mouth ulcer, and the doctor may give them something, and that's it, they forget about it. But you need to go back. If within 3 weeks that hasn't healed, you need to go back and get something done about it. Anything like any red and white patches inside your mouth that you haven't seen there before, and any unusual lumps, swellings in your mouth or on your tongue, or any odd sensations, any loss of feel, a loss of a sensation, or anything that feels slightly different in your mouth, best always go to your GP and say what you're concerned about and let them follow up on it.
1: Where are we at in treating head and neck cancers?
2: There's new technology and new treatments, and I guess the most important thing I'd say is that there are options. It's good. It's getting better. It's still a bit of a postcode lottery, so you need to do your research. Just like if you were buying a car, do your research, you speak to other people. That's what you need to do. Go onto our website. There's lots of information there about new technologies. You can join a support group and find out from other people what their experience is with that technology and that new treatment.
1: And finally, Michelle, from the experience you've gained, when we're living with a cancer diagnosis and on treatment, what's the best steps we can take for ourselves to optimise our health and recovery during this time?
2: I think that is such a good question, because quite often, and this is no disrespect to the medical community, they're looking for medical treatment and that's that. But you need to take ownership of how you're going to see yourself through this journey. So I would say you need to manage your stress, look at some relaxation techniques and choose something that's suitable for you. Try and get some sleep. I know that's difficult, but you need to sleep while you're going through the treatment. You need to be the best you can be while you're going through your treatment and your diagnosis. Exercise regularly, eat well, speak to your dietitian. You're going to need to be eating well and keeping up your body weight. And then, this is the most important bit to me, you need to accept practical and emotional support. So ask for help or seek out a listening ear, join a support group and share your experiences. And the other thing to that I'd say is avoid environmental toxins. And by that I mean not just physical toxins like cigarette smoke and stuff like that, but I mean surround yourself by positivity and look after your mental health as well as your physical health.
1: My grateful thanks to Michelle Vickers. For further information on head and neck cancers, log on to our website, www.wordandhealth.com. 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
1: Yep, it's another Word Whiz as we test your grey matter. Coming up, we've got a whole load of random words. And once you've heard them all, we'll set you the task of recalling 10 of those words on a theme. If you're all set, let's hear those words. Liverpool Street. Euston. Westminster. Oxfordshire. 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Cornwall. Essex. Company. Victoria. King's Cross. Gloucestershire. Harrow on the Hill. Sussex. Pack. Flock. Marylebone. Wembley Park. Plague. Cumbria. 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Bed. Somerset. Herd. Middlesex. Embankment. Kent. Parliament. Finchley Road. So there's our random words. And the theme today? We're searching for 10 animal groups. That's 10 groups of animals. So wind the old brain back. Can you recall those 10 items? We'll give you a bit of thinking time, and then we'll give you the answers shortly.
0: Word Whiz.

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It's a free social group of all of us who have been bereaved, with tea, coffee, cakes and good company. For more information, call Reverend Steve Mackay on 0118 981 6252, or Barbara Raymer on 0118 981

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0: is HRB. 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From our studios at Basingstoke and North Hampshire Hospital, broadcasting across Basingstoke on DAB, this is HRB.
1: From the Sky News Centre at 2, the Prime Minister's announced what he's called a game-changing investment into defence. After months of arguments, Sir Keir Starmer's confirmed the government will spend an extra £15 billion. Some road and energy projects are being scrapped to pay for it. The money's far short of what many military figures say is needed to keep the country safe. Former senior Ministry of Defence and NATO official Nicholas Williams thinks, while good, it's a risk.
2: The delay in agreeing the defence investment plan costs money and costs our reputation, in effect, but among our allies.
1: Safety campaigners are stepping up calls for a public inquiry into maternity care failings in England. A review's concluded urgent reform is needed. A national commissioner's to be appointed, but the government won't say when. Monaco's chief prosecutor says a blast at a residential building where three people were injured isn't a terrorist attack. Reports say a Ukrainian magnate was among those hurt by the makeshift bomb. A herd of cows trampling on railway tracks has led to delays and cancellations on one of the UK's busiest networks. The animals have appeared on the West Coast Main Line in Staffordshire. Disruptions expected for another couple of hours. In sport, there's finally been a British winner on day two at Wimbledon. Lewis Mason joins us live from the championships.
3: Yes, Katie Swan got past Irina Camelia Begu in straight sets to reach round two. 11 home players fell before her, including Katie Bolter, who lost against Tyra Grant. Iga Swiatek's defence of the women's singles title is underway. She's taking on American Taylor Townsend. Then later, we have the return of seven-time champion Serena Williams.
1: Future of Netherlands head coach Ronald Koeman is in doubt after another World Cup exit on penalties, the fourth time it's happened. The Dutch lost to Morocco after missing three times from the spot in Monterrey. That's the latest. I'm Laura Smith.
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Basingstoke History on Foot, taking place Sunday 5th of July 2026 at 11 a.m. This will take place at the Holy Ghost Cemetery, Vine Road, Basingstoke. 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The event is free, however, places are limited. 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

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And that takes place, as I say, in Eastrop Park, Basingstoke on Saturday the 4th of July between 11:30 a.m. and 3 p.m.

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2: A record number of fires linked to lithium-ion batteries were recorded in May. Hampshire and Isle of Wight Fire and Rescue Service reported more incidents in May than in any previous month, marking a sharp rise in these type of fires. In 2019, just one lithium-ion battery incident was recorded, rising to around 40 annually by 2024. Last month alone, incidents reached double figures. Recent fires across Hampshire and Isle of Wight were caused by household devices, including e-scooters, drills, strimmers and power banks. And the incidents took place across Hampshire, from Tadley to Cowes and Southampton to Portsmouth. Marks & Spencer has provided an update on what will happen to staff currently employed at its Fleet store, which is due to close. Marks & Spencer has confirmed that the Fleet Simply Food store will close this August with an exact date yet to be announced. The closure is set to affect 22 staff members who work in the store, and now M&S has said it is striving to transfer them to nearby branches. The closure has been criticised by North East Hampshire MP Alex Brewer, who expressed extraordinary disappointment at the news. A World Cup sticker swap day will be held again after a successful first event. The next sticker swap event, held outside Helping Dogs and Cats UK Rescue in Feathers Lane in Basingstoke Town Centre, will take place this Saturday. The community interest company based in the town centre hosted the first free event outside its shop, with tables set up from 10 a.m. to 4 p.m. for collectors to exchange duplicate Panini FIFA World Cup 2026 stickers. Organisers said the event exceeded expectations and prompted them to host a second. The event is open to all ages and operated on a simple premise: no buying, no selling, just good old-fashioned swapsies to help collectors complete their FIFA World Cup 2026 albums.
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2: Hello there and welcome along to a bite-sized edition of the A to Z of Pop. It's a collection of three songs from the 1990s, one where the title starts with our chosen letter, one whose artist name begins with that letter, and one where both the title and the artist start with that letter. And this time around, I'm taking an A to Z look at the letter C. So welcome to the A to Z of Pop. Let's kick off with a charmless man

from the album The Great Escape in 1996, a number five hit for Blur, and That Charmless Man. And very nice it was too. Now here's a tune that won the Academy Award for Best Original Song in 1999. It came from the Tarzan original Walt Disney soundtrack album, written and performed by Phil Collins. It's called You'll Be In My Heart.

0: It was originally called Lullaby, and he wrote it for his daughter Lily, but he included it in the Tarzan soundtrack, You'll Be In My Heart. And to make it appeal to a wider audience, he also recorded that in German, French, Spanish and Italian as well. That's Phil Collins from 1999, and You'll Be In My Heart. And there we are, that almost concludes our all-too-brief look at the letter C from the 1990s for this time around.
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0: So please join me again soon for more from the files of the A to Z of Pop. Now, what can you tell me about Cleopatra? They're coming at you. They are from 1998. Cleo, Zainum and Yona Higgins got together and called themselves Cleopatra. And from 1998, here's Cleopatra's theme to cover the letter C on all counts. Thanks for your company. I'll see you later. Take care. Ta-ra.

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4: Melissa on HRB from the Coronary Care Unit here. Here I am with Elaine, and she's a healthcare assistant.
5: Coronary Care Unit looks after poorly people with heart problems. And I'm a healthcare assistant, and I help the nurses in their role. So I look after the patients as much as I can, get them up for breakfast, give them washes, and make sure they're comfortable, help them with their lunches, food, and making sure that, you know, they don't go hungry. Basically helping them with things that they can't do for themselves, like going to the loo and washing and all that kind of thing.
4: Brilliant.
5: And then if the nurses need help with anything, then we help out. We take all their observations as well, so blood pressure and, you know, bits and bobs like that, temperature and pulse. And so we do all that and record that for the nurses. And we just basically keep an eye on them. And if we see that, you know, any are in need of urgent help, we can call people straight away. We pass information back to the nurses because, you know, they're busy a lot of the time with, you know, sort of drugs and writing notes and bits and bobs.
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0: on your smart speaker, online, and across Basingstoke on DAB. 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
1: From the Sky News Centre at 3, an extra £15 billion is being plugged into defence investment at the expense of some road and energy projects being scrapped. Sir Keir Starmer says the UK has to be prepared for war to be able to deter potential enemies. Families say they feel betrayed by a major review into NHS maternity services in England. It concludes urgent reform is needed after a series of failings. They included women not being listened to, embedded racism and discrimination. Report author Baroness Amos says she hopes the recommendations will lead to systemic change.
2: It's important to talk to everybody because you can't change the system if you don't have the voices of the women and families at the heart of what you're seeking to do, but also bring the people on side who are going to have to work to deliver the change.
1: The government's to appoint a national maternity commissioner. A child has died after being pulled out of open water at London's Royal Victoria Dock. Emergency services were called yesterday afternoon. The boy is believed to be 13. Plans for undersea tunnels connecting some of the Shetland Islands have moved a step closer. Councillors have approved a draft strategy. Sport, and there's finally been some British success at Wimbledon, with Katie Swan beating Irina Camelia Begu to progress to round two. 11 home players fell before her, including Katie Bolter. Swan considered retiring from the sport 2 years ago because of a back injury. She's delighted with how she's fought back.
3: I'm very fortunate to be from a Grand Slam nation where we have the opportunity to be awarded wild cards. So I'm extremely grateful to the All England Club for giving me this opportunity. And I would also say I'm proud of myself for putting myself in a position to get back to this point.
1: And seven-time champion Serena Williams is returning to Wimbledon later after 4 years away. The 44-year-old's last on centre court against Australian Maya Joint. That's the latest. I'm Laura Safe.
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0: Around the hospital, online at hrbasingstoke.co.uk and across Basingstoke on DAB. This is HRB.
2: From the Sky News Centre at 4, all government departments have been asked to contribute 1% of their capital budgets towards defence spending. Some road and energy projects are being ditched too, as an extra £15 billion is committed to future-proofing the armed forces. Military chiefs say the plan falls far short of what's needed to keep the country safe. New Defence Secretary Dan Jarvis set out further detail in the Commons.
3: We commit the UK's largest ever investment in drone warfare. £5 billion for strike, protector and surveillance drones, anti-submarine vessels, uncrewed ground vehicles and fighter jets.
2: The Health Secretary has told the Commons that NHS maternity failures are on a scale that shames our society. Families whose children were harmed or died have renewed their calls for a statutory public inquiry. Donald Trump's been dealt a blow by the US Supreme Court. Justices have upheld a broad conception of birthright citizenship. That means they've rejected an executive presidential order that children born to people in the US, illegally or temporarily, are not American citizens. A murder investigation has been launched after a 22-year-old man died in West London. Police were called to Hounslow this morning following reports of a stabbing. In sport, there's been another British winner in the first round at Wimbledon, with Arthur Ferry progressing. He joins Katie Swan as the only other home player to win so far at this year's championships. Katie Bolter's among the losers.
4: I think this is the most challenging part about tennis. It's so difficult to feel satisfied. I think it's something you keep trying to strive for, but yeah, sorry. Yeah, it's tough. It's tough.
2: And a herd of cows has blocked one of the UK's busiest railway tracks, causing delays and cancellations. The animals wandered onto the West Coast Main Line in Staffordshire earlier. That's the latest.
1: From Tadley to Hook, Odiham to Oakley.
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5: From the Sky News Centre at 5, government departments are having to reduce budgets by 1% to pay for an increase in defence spending. Road and energy projects are being scrapped as an extra £15 billion is promised to future-proof the armed forces. The Prime Minister says he's taken necessary choices but issued a warning to the military.
6: In the past, defence spending has sometimes been seen as a bottomless pit. People see the money going in, but they don't feel the benefits. So this time must be different. We can't just spend more, we've got to spend better.
5: The US Supreme Court has thrown out Donald Trump's attempt to limit birthright citizenship. The ruling upholds 150 years of legal precedent, meaning any baby born on American soil is automatically a citizen of the country. A review into maternity care in England has concluded urgent reform is needed. Women aren't being listened to and often face racism and inconsistent care. Safety campaigners are stepping up calls for a public inquiry into the failings. Police are investigating the death of a 22-year-old man in West London following reports of a stabbing. No arrests have been made after officers were called to Hounslow this morning. In sport, 23-time Grand Slam champion Serena Williams makes her singles tennis return soon after 4 years away at Wimbledon. Live to Lewis Mason on Centre Court.
7: And around the grounds right now, we've had a big shock. Men's fourth seed Ben Shelton out against qualifier Otto Virtanen. Iga Swiatek started her title defence with a win against Taylor Townsend. Katie Swan, Arthur Ferry and Jacob Fernley have gone through, but 13 British players have been knocked out in round one. Billy Harris and Toby Samuel are hoping to go through too.
5: England Limited Overs captain Harry Brooks says it would be an honour if he was offered the role to lead the Test team as well. Ben Stokes retired from international cricket after the series against New Zealand. That's the latest.
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0: from 1971, T-Rex, Mambo's Son. Thank you for tuning our way. Yes, it's the Vinyl Impressions for the next hour or so, and today, quite simply, vinyl pop hits. 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
2: The baseball's doing very well abroad, but in the UK, a little bit quieter, but they still got a nice bit of coverage online so we could see and witness their music. They take golden oldie songs, and sometimes quite recent songs, and make them sound like rock and roll and rockabilly. And it kind of works, doesn't it? In fact, it does work. Yes, we enjoyed that. Electric Light Orchestra doing their bit of rock and roll. This is Rock Aria, the full version.

0: Joe Walsh, he of Eagles fame and a Rocky Mountain Way pop classic, that.
1: Well, it is in my book.
0: It's the Vinyl Impressions. And in 2019, the Beatles celebrated 50th year of Abbey Road album. And so we'll play a track from that. This is the 2019 mix of Come Together. They haven't messed about with that a lot, but they've enhanced the guitar riffs and stuff. Sounds great. Beatles it is then.

Hit all over the world, but not in the UK, sadly. Still a great tune, though, nonetheless. Sandy and the Wild Wombats, Wild One, Real Wild Child, and Jody. Look out.

Oh, catchy tune. They did go catchy in the 80s, didn't they? That's the Stranglers, Always the Sun. And a bit punky, this one, though slightly more recent in years. On vinyl, the Jesus and Mary Chain. This is called Sidewalking.

Steve Harley, Cockney Rebel, together, Make Me Smile, Come Up and See Me, a number one from the 1970s. It's the Vinyl Impressions. Thank you for tuning our way. And today we're looking at vinyl pop. This next tune probably best in the summertime, but we'll do it now. 1992, Nirvana, In Bloom.

0: you, why not? One of the best tracks on the album, I feel. Liam Gallagher and Halo. Right, two to go. We've got Quiet Riot, which is anything but quiet. it's a bit lively today, isn't it? And first, though, I quite often play the John Lennon and Paul McCartney, or the Beatles, as they were known. Do you remember them? The Ballad of John and Yoko. And the vocal guitar was, of course, John Lennon. George Harrison wasn't there, and nor was Ringo Starr. Paul McCartney, however, played the bass and the drums, but you could never hear his skillful drum playing because the bass drowned it out. So this version of the Ballad of John and Yoko is take 7, where they didn't have the bass in it by then. Interesting outtake, but one that Beatles fans will love. But it's still a great song, and you can also hear the drumming.
1: Mal, un string avec kaput mal.
2: 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It got a bit faster, Ringo.
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0: There was only the one. It was worth it for that.
1: Yeah, Beatles, or rather, John Lennon and Paul McCartney, the other two weren't there. Ballad of John Yoko, take 7. Thank you for tuning our way. We've got to go another Vinyl Impressions with something totally different. Music-wise, it's just all on vinyl. 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
3: 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The latest national and international news is next. From our studios at Basingstoke and North Hampshire Hospital, online, around the hospital, and across Basingstoke on DAB, this is HRB.
4: From the Sky News Centre at 6, government departments will have to cut capital budgets by 1% to pay for an increase in defence spending. Some road and energy projects are being scrapped too, as an extra £15 billion is set aside to future-proof the military. There'll also be investments in drone warfare. John Healey, who resigned as Defence Secretary in a row over funding, says more needs to be done.
5: Threats are still growing. Demands on defence are still rising in this dangerous world. And today's step means that we will be spending as a nation 2.7% of GDP on defence in 2030, the date that NATO now warns we could face a Russian attack.
4: Families whose children were harmed or died due to NHS maternity failings in England have renewed calls for a statutory public inquiry. Campaign groups say they feel betrayed that recommendations outlined in a major review published today don't go far enough. A central plank of Donald Trump's immigration policy has been thrown out. The pro-Republican US Supreme Court has struck down an executive order denying automatic citizenship to anyone born on American soil. Some of the Shetland Islands could be linked by undersea tunnels within 8 years. Councillors have given the plan's draft approval. Ageing ferries would be replaced. In sport, seven-time champion Serena Williams makes her Wimbledon return after 4 years away shortly, live to Lewis Mason on Centre Court.
6: Yes, lots of excitement for Serena's return, but there's plenty going on right now. Britain's Toby Samuel is involved in a five-set thriller against Jakub Mencik, but 14 Brits are now out after Billy Harris lost. Men's second seed Alexander Zverev level at one set all against Alexander Bloks, and defending women's champion Iga Swiatek, she made a winning start.
4: Jarrod Konsa has been ruled out of England's World Cup last 32 game against DR Congo tomorrow. The Bayer Leverkusen star twisted his ankle in the 2-0 win over Panama. That's the latest.
3: From Bramley to Brighton Hill, Buckskin to Overton.
0: Around the hospital, online at hrbasingstoke.co.uk and across Basingstoke on DAB.

I don't know about you, but I feel like an hour of great 80s tunes is what I need today. So let's do it, shall we? This is Unbeatable 80s, and we start with Johnny Hates Jazz.

Two teenagers who, in the 1980s, at the height of the Stock Aitken and Waterman takeover, really, of the charts, had that big hit, the Reynolds Girls and I'd Rather Jack, which really summed up the sentiment at the time. We didn't want the old music, we wanted our own music. That's what we do here on Unbeatable 80s.

0: The brilliant Whitney Houston and So Emotional, on Unbeatable 80s. Before that, The Stranglers and Skin Deep. Will I play your favourite 80s song on this show? Well, you'll have to stick around to find out. But if you want to get your choice on a future show, email studio@unbeatable80s.com.
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2: 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And you can join me for JP's musical extravaganza every Friday evening between 6 and 8 o'clock. It's a request programme, so I'll play whatever song you would like to hear, anything from ABBA to ZZ Top. There'll be local news, weather and any other quirky tidbits I can dig up. So make it a date in your diary and join me here on HRB every Friday at 6 and lose yourself in 2 hours of terrific music. It's a great way to start the weekend. You know it makes sense.
3: So I'm Kerry Stowe. I'm the lead tissue viability clinical nurse specialist for Hampshire Hospitals. And I look after the tissue viability team. So we're a team of specialist nurses who work within the field of wound care and complex wounds. So our aims as a service are to have an improved structure where we sit within the umbrella of fundamentals of care, which aims to consider the broader picture of our patients. We envisage being a single point of access for our healthcare colleagues. Our aim is to offer individualised care based on a holistic assessment and to help motivate the delivery of care. We work with all aspects of prevention and management of acute and chronic wounds with a focus on these patients with hard to heal and complex wounds.
4: The Basingstoke Transport Festival, the Old Basing Carnival, the Tadley Treacle Fair,

They were great. Back in the day, Brother Beyond and He Ain't No Competition. Nice bunch of guys as well. Did a number of gigs and things with them. When I say I did gigs, I kind of interviewed them and hung around kind of at the sound check and thing. I wasn't playing in the band. Those skills, unfortunately, not mine at all. I did have piano lessons as a kid. Didn't work out. Fine Young Cannibals before Brother Beyond and Wham, of course. Let's continue with Madonna. It's Papa Don't Preach on Unbeatable 80s.

Gritti Paletti's Word Girl on Unbeatable 80s. On the way, Kim Wilde with what I would say is one of the greatest cover versions of all time. You can argue with me if you like, but you'd be wrong. Also, a song from an 80s movie from Tina Turner. Oh, and which 80s band are coming?

0: This is HRB. The HRB Diary.
1: 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That's Singing for the Brain on the fourth Wednesday of each month at Dashwood Manor Care Home in Bradley Way in Basingstoke from 10:30 a.m. until midday.
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Tina Turner from Mad Max Thunderdome. It's Unbeatable 80s. If you're a fan of Foreigner, you'll know that it's their 50th anniversary this year. They've got a special concert film recorded at Ellis Island and a new album featuring original singer Lou Gramm. It's all happening this week. And this, of course, a massive tune for them in 85. Okay.

0: 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I'm Steve Randall. 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
5: 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Back when you wake up tomorrow at 7. The latest national and international news is next. 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
6: From the Sky News Centre at 7, military chiefs say an extra £15 billion approved to future-proof the armed forces is woefully short of what's needed to keep Britain safe. Government departments will have to cut 1% from capital budgets to pay for the spending increase, while some road and energy projects are being curtailed. Labour MP Tam Desi, who chairs the Commons Defence Committee, is still worried.
7: We don't still have a clear pathway to reach 3% of GDP, which is crucial if we are to meet the agreed NATO target of 3.5% by 2035. And also, a lot of the investment seems to be backloaded beyond 2030.
6: Donald Trump's attempt to limit birthright citizenship has been rejected by the US Supreme Court. The president wants to change the constitutional right that any baby born on American soil is automatically a citizen of the country. A 22-year-old man's been stabbed to death in West London. A murder investigation's underway after police were called to Hounslow in the early hours of this morning. The UK says it's minded to intervene in Paramount's planned takeover deal of Warner Brothers. Culture Secretary Lisa Nandes told Parliament she has some public interest concerns. In Britain, the merged group would control assets, including Channel 5 and TNT Sports. In sports, Serena Williams' Wimbledon return after 4 years is imminent. Live to Lewis Mason on Centre Court.
8: Yes, the crowd here are excited to see a legend back on the grass very soon. But right now on Centre Court, men's second seed Alexander Zverev is 2-1 up against Alexander Bloks. Britain's Toby Samuel lost a five-set thriller against Jakub Menchik, meaning 15 home players have lost in the first round. Defending women's champion Iga Świątek is through.
6: Coventry manager Frank Lampard signed a new contract until 2029. The former Chelsea and England midfielder, who arrived in November 2024, led the team to the championship title last season. That's the latest.
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11: Hi, this is Vernon Pierce, inviting you to join me for the next hour as I play you some great music featuring only female singers. From such greats as Dusty Springfield and Adele, Bette Midler and Carole King, and lots more. 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

Well, we're kicking off today's programme with the great but sadly late Amy Winehouse there with Valerie. But next up, a song by Aretha Franklin, originally recorded by Dionne Warwick.

That was Dionne Warwick's debut single too in the UK charts in 1964, followed by this little lady who burst into the UK charts with her single Like a Star in 2005. It's Corin Bailey-Rae. Yeah.

American country star Shania Twain there. Well, I hope you enjoyed listening to this edition of Girls Only, a special hour celebrating the music of some of the great female singers. Join me again soon for more Girls Only here on HRB.

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4: From the Sky News Centre at 8, Andy Burnham will need to find £4.7 billion for the Defence Investment Plan in the next budget if he becomes Prime Minister. Sir Keir Starmer says £15 billion of extra spending on the military will mean the UK can fight Russia if we're attacked in 2030. Retired British Army Commander General Sir Richard Barons appears to dispute that.
5: If the Prime Minister says it's possible Russia may attack NATO in 2030, what we need to be adequately prepared for is to make sure that doesn't happen. The plan that's issued today means we'll be ready for a fight in 2030 by around 2035, and that seems to be dodgy.
4: Road projects are being scrapped to pay for the investment. The US Supreme Court's overturned an executive order signed on day one of Donald Trump's resumed presidency. It's declared anyone born on American soil has an automatic right to citizenship there. The number of people known to have been killed by Venezuela's earthquake 6 days ago is nearing 2,000. 10,500 are injured. A prison officer has been jailed for having a relationship with a convicted murderer. 29-year-old Rebecca Green used to work at HMP Whitemore in Cambridgeshire. Train drivers at Avanti West Coast are to vote on whether to go on strike. The ASLEF union's involved in a pay dispute. In sport, a tennis legend's return to Wimbledon. Serena Williams is back after 4 years. Live to Lewis Mason on Centre Court.
6: Yes, and her welcome inside this arena was loud. The seven-time champion looks imperious, she looks strong, and 20-year-old Maya Joint has got a challenge on her hands. It's going with serve in the first set. Britain will have four players in round two. Jan Choinski has just progressed with a straight sets win against Vit Kapriva.
4: Norway left it late to grab a 2-1 win over Ivory Coast to reach the round of 16 in the World Cup. Erling Haaland got his fifth goal of the tournament. That's the latest.
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0: I did not understand what he is saying.
1: Say that again, Little Jim.
2: Okay. 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

0: Cliff Richard had one of his biggest international hits with that song in 1976 when he was telling us the scary story about that devil woman.
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0: Excellent. From the British King of Rock and Roll to the international one, Elvis Presley in 1960 with his worldwide number one that year, It's Now or Never.
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0: Dr. Hook, after he'd dropped The Medicine Show, and in 1980 he was advising us what to do when you're in love with a beautiful woman.
1: Be afraid. 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
2: I'm not sure I understand what you mean.
3: Uh-oh!
0: Coming up after the next track, we'll be having today's Music Mix Year.

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0: Singer-songwriter and guitarist David McWilliams was taking us back to the Flower Power year of 1967 with that big European hit of his about those days of Pearly Spencer. Pearly Spencer.
1: Oh!
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0: Our music mix here for today was from 1971, finishing up with Madeline Bell and Roger Cook taking lead vocals with Blue Mink and their hit song about the Bannerman.
1: Who?

0: the wonderful voice of the late lamented Marvin Gaye in 1982 with his final big hit 45, which was about getting some of that sexual healing.
1: Oh, stop that or you go blind, I tell you.
2: That's disgusting, but I love it.
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0: Coming up after the next song, we'll be having today's Happy Hour Beatles year.

And now it's time for today's Happy Hour Beatles Year. You're about to hear two songs from the Fab Four, which were both released in the same year here in the UK, and we'll be revealing that year after the first song. But can you work it out before then? Put your thinking caps on, because here we go.

0: Today's Beatles year was 1964, and we started with the flip side 45 to I Feel Fine, with Paul singing lead vocals on She's a Woman. That was followed by John belting out Mr. Moonlight, which was an album track from Beatles for Sale in the UK and Beatles 65 in America.
1: Yes, a great deal has changed since then.
0: You can say that again.
1: Yes, a great deal has changed since then.
0: Silly old fool. Coming up after the next track is John Holman's Rare Record Revival.
2: Awesome.

0: Massive international top 10 hit for Kajagoogoo in 1983, with Chris Hamill on lead vocals, calling himself Limahl in those days because he was too shy to use his real name.
1: Oh no.
2: What a load of rubbish!
3: We don't pay you enough to ad-lib.
0: Well, that's true. It's time now for an upbeat song that you wouldn't normally get to hear on the radio. It might be a flip side or an album track, or just one that didn't make it into the charts. Our thanks as always to John Holman for today's Happy Hour Rare Record Revival.

0: two guys named the Moon Brothers, although their surnames weren't Moon and they weren't really brothers. Their real names were Steve Gilbert and John Gaughan, and the song was composed by them and Andy Bain, with production by Roger Greenaway. It was released on a 45 via the Target Records label in 1977, and the title was We'll Get It On. John Gaughan later went on to take over the lead vocals in Herman's Hermits when Peter Noon left, so a moon became a noon.
1: You're not very good, are you?
0: And our thanks again, as always, to John Holman for providing the music on today's Rare Record Revival.

0: a spaced out flower power classic from 1967 again, and UK band The Small Faces, with Steve Marriott singing lead vocals and co-writing and producing the song with his bandmate Ronnie Lane while they were chilling out in Ichiku Park.
1: What a lovely day for a stroll in the park.
2: Ooh!
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0: A big global chart topper from Del Shannon in 1961, who was telling us about a runaway. You know, those things that the planes land on.
1: You are a sad, strange little man.
0: This has been Jolly Jim Stevens' Happy Hour Show. I hope you'll be able to join us again next time for lots more fun and upbeat oldies. Until then, thanks for listening, look after yourselves, and bye-bye. And now it's the Happy Hour Show Fabulous Finale.

Well, you'll be pleased to know that I won't be talking over the intro to this one because it's quite long and really groovy. I'll just say that it's Dan Hartman from 1979 with Relight My Fire. Thanks for listening and get ready to sing along with this one.

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1: We'd love to know what you think about HRB. What do you like? What don't you like? Are you a new listener who has just found us on DAB? We've got together a listener survey at our website for you to tell us what you think of our programmes, presenters and the music we play. 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
2: The Diagnostic and Treatment Centre is mostly an outpatient and day case suite. We have three theatres and two endoscopy suites. We cater for about 1,100 patients a month, which is about 13,000 patients a year. And it ranges from children as young as one to adults that could be 100 plus. A range of operations from ear, nose and throat, gynaecology, orthopaedics, general surgery, pain, dental, then through to endoscopy, which can be colonoscopies, sigmoidoscopies, bronchoscopies, a whole range of things. And we also have some outpatient services as well. It's very busy, and probably a lot of people, I don't think, realise how busy we are. As I say, it's 1,200 patients a month, and that's sort of between 250, 300 patients a week we can be seeing through these doors, so it is very busy. It allows patients that need to be in hospital and staying in hospital to be cared for in the right facilities, obviously main theatre and seafloor in other areas, so the Diagnostic and Treatment Centre can then just do the outpatients and the patients that need 1, 2, 3 night stays, so it means it's sort of a better utilisation of facilities all round.
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0: It's time. 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
1: From the Sky News Centre at 9, road investments being cut to fund Britain's war readiness. An extra £15 billion in defence spending has been promised to future-proof the armed forces. It's at the expense of some energy projects being scrapped too, with government departments asked to reduce capital budgets to cover the increase. East Midlands Mayor Claire Ward says plans to axe two major road schemes there are unacceptable.
2: That does not seem fair to the East Midlands. My job is to stand up for my region, and I want to engage with government about what we could do to make a contribution, whether or not there is one scheme that would be better than another, for example.
1: It's emerged the ringleader of the Rochdale grooming gang can't be deported when he's released from prison this week. Dual national Shabir Ahmed can't be sent back to Pakistan because of provisions in the Immigration Act. It's understood a patient at the Queen Elizabeth University Hospital in Glasgow is being tested for a suspected case of Ebola. Officials say there are currently no confirmed cases in Scotland. They insist the risk to the general public remains low. One of Donald Trump's flagship immigration policies has been thrown out. The US Supreme Court struck down an executive order denying automatic citizenship to anyone born on American soil. In sport, tennis legend Serena Williams is back at Wimbledon for the first time after 4 years away. Live to Lewis Mason on centre court.
3: The return is not going to plan for the seven-time champion, who's a set down against Maya Joint, who's hitting the ball so cleanly, whereas Williams has been loose in a game full of errors. It's 5-all in the second set. Jan Choinski became the fourth Brit to progress, but 15 home players were beaten in round one. Katie Swan, she goes through though.
1: Coventry manager Frank Lampard has signed a new contract until 2029. The former England midfielder, who arrived in November 2024, has led the team to the championship title last season. That's the latest.
4: From Dummer to Old Basing, Charter Alley to Sherborne St John.
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6: 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This is Power Anthems. Power Anthems. Power
7: Anthems. Here we go again. It is Power Anthems time. Hello, welcome to the show. It's Paul Baker with you for the next 60 minutes as we bring you classic rock, power ballads and a little bit of soul from the 60s, 70s and the 80s. Let's go all the way back to the 60s, though, to get you started today with Steppenwolf and Born to be Wild.
6: The

got into the UK charts back in 1969. Steppenwolf, Born to Be Wild, got to number 18 30 years later when it was re-released and reissued in 1999. Hello, welcome along to Power Anthems. Well, that's loud. It's Paul Baker on your number one radio station. Here's Foreigner from 1970.

was originally released in 1977 but failed to make the UK charts. Re-released back in 1978. Got to number 24. That is Foreigner. Cold as Ice. They'd later go on to have a UK number one with I Want to Know What Love Is in December of 1984. Hello. Welcome to Power Anthems. This is Paul Baker. And this is Elton John.

Pat Benatar. Love is a Battlefield. Love is a battlefield. Number 17 in the UK charts back in March of 1985. Before that, you had Elton John with his second UK single and the biggest one at that point, number 2, back in April of 1972. So it's Power Anthems with Paul Baker. And this is the Eagles for you now. And Best of My Love.

0: never released as a single in the UK. It was Eagles and The Best of My Love. It's Power Anthems with Paul Baker. Don't forget, if you want to get in touch with the show, you can do it quite easily. It's an email address. It's poweranthems@djpaulbaker.co.uk. Also, you can hit me on Twitter, as they say, @DJPaulBaker.
1: Bringing you the softer side of rock. This is

Golden Earring, Radar Love. On today's Power Anthems, taking you back to December of 1973. So how are you then? It's Power Anthems. This is Paul Baker, and we're now going to take you to the 1980s. It's 1984 to be precise. This got to number 9 in the UK charts and is a classic power ballad. Here's John Waite and Missing You on Power Anthems.

0: It's Marillion and Lavender on Power Anthems.
1: I'm always walking in the park, always dreaming of a spark from you.
0: That got to number 5 in the UK charts back in September of 1985. Let's stick with the 80s again right now. This is by Texas. Got to number 8 back in February of 1989. It was remixed and re-released in July of 2001. Got to number 16 then. Got to number 8 originally. Here's I Don't Wanna Lover.

0: from 1989, Texas. I Don't Want a Lover on Power Anthems. Still got loads more of these big Power Anthems coming up for you in the last segment of today's show, which is coming up right after this.
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2: You're Rosemary, are you?
3: Yeah, Rosemary or Rosie, yes. Hello, Dave.
2: Hello.
3: Oh, I'm all a tremble to know you've played with Eric Clapton.
2: Well, and Wakeman. Wakeman was my too complicated. He was my keyboard player in a band I ran years ago. But anyway.
3: Oh, and what did you play?
2: I'm a bass player.
3: Right, right, okay. I have got here. I Shot the Sheriff.
2: The Clapton version.
3: Yeah.
2: Okay.
3: Will that do?
2: Yeah. Play that.
3: Did you play that with him?
2: Yeah.
3: You did.
2: Yeah.
3: Oh, will it be on this recording? Do you think? Will it be yours?
2: It depends, because there were several I did. It depends if he did it. One of the later ones.
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Back on Power Anthems for you, Survivor and the Eye of the Tiger. That got to number one back in July of 1982. Only one other hit in the UK for them. Number five hit back in 1986, which was called Burning Hearts. Now this got to number 14 in 1978. It's Joe Walsh and Life's

It's Edie Brickell and the New Bohemians and What I Am. Joe Walsh before that. Life's been good for him, you know. This is Power Anthems. It's Paul Baker. And we're going to hold the line right now with Toto. And Rainbow on the way next as well.

Hold the line. Toto got to number 14 in February of 1979. That's almost your lot for today's Power Anthems. Thanks for listening. I will see you again very, very soon. In the meantime, I'm going to leave you with Rainbow and Since You Be Gone. Thanks for listening.

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1: Hello there, Richard Smith here with another edition of the A to Z of Pop right here on HRB, and I'll see you after the news.
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0: Around the hospital, online at hrbasingstoke.co.uk and across Basingstoke on DAB. 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
5: From the Sky News Centre at 10, military chiefs say an extra £15 billion approved to future-proof the armed forces is woefully short of what's needed to keep Britain safe. Government departments will have to cut 1% from budgets to pay for the spending increase, while some road projects are being curtailed. Labour MP Tam Desi chairs the Commons Defence Committee.
6: We don't still have a clear pathway to reach 3% of GDP, which is crucial if we are to meet the agreed NATO target of 3.5% by 2035. And also, a lot of the investment seems to be backloaded beyond 2030.
5: Provisions in the Immigration Act mean the ringleader of the Rochdale grooming gang can't be deported when he's released from prison this week. That's despite dual national Shabir Ahmed being stripped of his British citizenship when he was convicted in 2012. Officials insist the risk to the public of getting Ebola is low. It's after a patient at a Glasgow hospital was tested for a suspected case of it. The Supreme Court's ruled against Donald Trump's executive order to limit birthright citizenship in the US. The president wanted to deny automatic citizenship to babies born to illegal and temporary migrants. In sport, Serena Williams's return to Wimbledon after 4 years hasn't gone to plan for her. Live now to Lewis Mason on centre court.
7: Williams showed the grit of a seven-time champion to fight back from a set down and save a match point, but she was eventually defeated in the decider by Maya Joint. Williams struggled with loose shots and laboured movement while Joint stayed composed throughout the match. Williams will be back for the doubles though. She'll be teaming up with her sister Venus in the coming weeks at the All England Club.
5: Norway left it late to grab a 2-1 win over Ivory Coast to reach the round of 16 at the World Cup. France aimed to avoid an upset in the last 32 as they get underway against Sweden. That's the latest. I'm Laura Cope.
3: From Tadley to Hook, Odiham to Oakley.
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1: Hello again and welcome along to the A to Z of Pop with me, Richard Smith. Now, during the next hour, I'll be featuring songs and artists from the 1960s to today whose name or title begins with the same letter. And on On the programme today, I'm going to be taking an A to Z look at the letter U, with performances by artists including David Guetta featuring Usher, Keith Urban, Gary Puckett and the Union Gap, Paloma Faith, Shalimar, UB40 and Westlife. And if that wasn't enough, during the show, I'll also be introducing you to our brand new feature, same title, different song. But there's more about that later. Anyway, all you have to do for the next hour is to just settle back, relax, and stay tuned to us here on your favourite station for the A to Z of Pop. And to get us off and running to the very best possible start from 1985, a number one written by Midge Ure, Scottish musician, If I Was.

it's a tune that sold, get this, 2.7 million copies in America alone. From the album Nothing But The Beat, David Guetta featuring Usher, which makes it qualify for this show, Usher, Raymond IV, and Without You from 2011.

And kicking off the show in fine style, it was Midjour from 1985 with a tune where we played all the instruments apart from the bass guitar, which was played by Mark King of Level 42. And if I was, it's the letter U on your favourite station today. Here's a lovely tune. I hope you like this. Originally written by Zach Lyle and Todd Kearney. Sung in 2001 by Steve Holy. Done for us here by Keith Urban. Good morning.

Sam Smith with Kim Petras and Something Unholy. There we are, you see, that qualifies for this show. Keith Urban before that from 2005 and Good Morning Beautiful. If you've just tuned in our way, hello there, it's the A to Z of Pop with me, Richard Smith. And on the show today, we're looking at song titles and artists that all begin with the same letter of the alphabet. And the focus today is on the letter U. You see, Unholy, Keith Urban, Usher, Midyear, that's how it works. So please do stay with us if you can, right here on your favourite station, for some more from the files of the A to Z of Pop. Continuing now with a tune from 1968 from Gary Puckett and the Union Gap.

Thank you, lads. Phil Mogg, Pete Way, Andy Parker, Michael Schenker and Paul Raymond were UFO in 1978 with a song recorded in a former post office in Los Angeles. Don't ask. I have no idea. Only You Can Rock Me from the LP Obsession. And before that, it was the debut single for Gary Puckett and the Union Gap in 1968. Didn't do so well over here. Got to number 48 for 1 week for Woman, Woman. We'll move it on a little to 1990, a number 3 hit for EMF. It's unbelievable.

0: Unbelievable.
1: It is from the album Schubert Dip. It's EMF and Unbelievable from 1990, a classic tune by them. Well, as you've probably gathered so far, you're tuned in to the A to Z of Pop with me, Richard Smith. It's a look at the songs and the stars from the 60s to today that begin with the same letter of the alphabet. And today we're looking at titles and artists beginning with the letter U. You see, it's unbelievable. And coming up in the second half of the show, there's even more hits and memories for you, just like this.
2: It's Richard Smith and the A to Z of Pop, stopping today at the letter U.

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1: Now that sounds pretty good to me, so I hope you can stay with us for the next 30 minutes or so right here on your favourite station for much more from the files of the A to Z of Pop, where it's time now for this.
2: Richard Smith's A to Z of Pop. Same title, different song.
1: And that's exactly how it sounds. Using today's letter U, I've trawled through the record library here at the station and found two songs which have the same title but are completely different songs. So here's the first one of today's selection covering that letter U from 2010, taken from the album Do You Want the Truth or Something Beautiful? This'll be Paloma Faith.

0: tune written by Nile Rodgers of Bernard Edwards of Chic from the LP Diana. Diana Ross, of course, from 1980. Number two on the UK charts for Upside Down. And before that, from 2010, didn't do quite so well. Number 55 for 4 weeks it spent on the UK charts for Paloma Faith and her version of Upside Down. And that was today's
1: Richard Smith's A to Z of Pop. Same title, different song.

version of Andrew Gold's Never Let Us Slip Away in 1992. Big number five hit for them. And before that, it was the first incarnation of Shalimar. Yeah, you remember Shalimar? From the TV programme Soul Train, they formed that vocal group featuring Jodie Watley, Jeffrey Daniels and Gary Mumford. And that was called Uptown Festival. Which, if you bought the 12-inch version, lasted another 5 minutes. But that version there just featured five former Motown songs, including Going to a Go-Go, I Can't Help Myself, Uptight, Stop in the Name of Love, and It's the Same Old Song. Uptown Festival, yeah, 1977 vintage. Well, if you've just tuned in our way, hello there, it's Richard Smith here with the A to Z of Pop. And on the show today, we're looking at song titles and artists that all begin with the same letter of the alphabet. And as you've probably worked out, the object of our attentions today is the letter U. You see, Uptown Festival, Undercover, Upside Down before that. So please do stay with us, if you can, right here on your favourite station for some more from the files of the A to Z of Pop. Just a bit of a reggae classic here. Originally from 1969 by Jimmy Cliff. Given the UB40 treatment here in 1983, which makes it qualify for this show quite nicely. Got to number 16 on the UK charts with Many Rivers to Cross.

0: Yes. Now, the thing about that particular song, it was set to be recorded on May the 21st, 1964, but the band's lead singer, that's the Drifters' lead singer, Rudy Lewis, died of a suspected heroin overdose the night before. Wowee. So instead of rescheduling the studio session at the time, it was given to the other lead vocalist, Johnny Moore, who produced that particular noise for the Drifters' Under the Boardwalk from 1964. And before that, UB40 with Many Rivers to Cross. And there we are. That almost concludes our look at the letter U for today.
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0: Now that sounds like a plan to me. I'm going to do that when I get in. Anyway, I really do hope that you've enjoyed the last hour rediscovering all those hits and memories. Until the next time then, this is Richard Smith saying thank you very much indeed for your company on the programme today. And it's on to my final tune for this time around. And we're going to finish with the Comic Relief single from 2001. It's Westlife and that Uptown Girl. Thanks for listening. I'll see you later. Take care. Ta-ra!

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1: Daisy Mott spring into life during their show on a Thursday evening with a blend of music across all the decades coming together to make one jolly good ride for the faithful listener. 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
0: From our studios at Basingstoke and North Hampshire Hospital, online, around the hospital, and across Basingstoke on DAB, this is HRB.
4: From the Sky News Centre at 11, road investments being cut to fund Britain's war readiness. An extra £15 billion in defence spending has been promised to future-proof the armed forces. It's at the expense of some energy projects being scrapped too, with government departments asked to reduce capital budgets to cover the increase. East Midlands Mayor Claire Ward says plans to axe two major road schemes there are unacceptable.
5: That does not seem fair to the East Midlands. My job is to stand up for my region, and I want to engage with government about what we could do to make a contribution, whether or not there is one scheme that would be better than another, for example.
4: The leader of the Rochdale grooming gangs due to be released this week, but it's emerged he can't be deported. 74-year-old Shabir Ahmed was stripped of his British citizenship when he was convicted in 2012, but he can't be sent back to Pakistan due to provisions in the Immigration Act. Nearly 2,000 people are now known to have been killed by Venezuela's earthquake 6 days ago. 10,500 have been injured. One of Donald Trump's flagship immigration policies has been thrown out. The US Supreme Court has struck down an executive order denying automatic citizenship to anyone born on American soil. To sport now, and the return to Wimbledon of tennis legend Serena Williams ended in defeat against 20-year-old Maya Joint in the first round. The seven-time champion saved a match point to force a decider, but the Australian produced a composed performance to progress. Joint says she couldn't sleep the night before due to her nerves.
6: I mean, she has such an aura, she's such a legend, and this court has so many huge names that have played on it. I've been dreaming about this moment since I was a little kid, so this is pretty crazy.
4: And finally, in football, Ronald Koeman's resigned as Netherlands manager following their early exit from the World Cup. The Dutch lost on penalties to Morocco in the last 32 of the tournament overnight. It's the end of Koeman's second spell in charge of his national side. That's the latest. I'm Chris Minton.
0: Around the hospital, online at hrbasingstoke.co.uk and across Basingstoke on DAB. Local news and information. 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

0: Good evening, you're listening to The Evening Mix here on Hospital Radio Basingstoke, taking you through with plenty of great tunes. We'll be checking out what's going on in the local area, plus taking a look at the local news headlines.
1: Well, all right.

0: Hi, I'm Gareth Davis, I'm one of the emergency medicine consultants. I think it's important at home to have a well-stocked first aid kit. Simple things we can have in our first aid kit are some items that we have here. So, for example, plasters or some simple dressings. So, for example, if you cut yourself with a knife, you could put some direct pressure on it and then you could put a plaster on it, and that might avoid coming to the emergency department. So, for example, simple bandages which you can get over the counter, which can wrap it up, a simple dressing like this, or some gloves as well. And also, if you want to clean the wound, you can get some normal saline, which you can also get over the counter to give it a nice clean. And simple injuries, like, for example, if you hurt your elbow, if you fall over, a simple sling might be a good idea.
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1: 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On air and online 52 weeks of the year. Taking you behind the healthcare headlines, this is Word on Health. Bleeding disorders are a group of rare conditions that result when the blood cannot clot properly, with the result that they can bleed for longer than normal, and some people may experience spontaneous bleeding into joints, muscles, or other parts of their bodies, which can lead to developmental and permanent mobility issues. These diseases are almost always inherited, although in rare cases, they can develop later in life if the body forms antibodies that fights against the blood's natural clotting factors. Perhaps the most well-known bleeding disorder is haemophilia A, which predominantly, but not exclusively, affects men. Clive Smith is chair of the Haemophilia Society and lives with the condition.
2: Haemophilia is a genetic clotting disorder. There's something that's known as the clotting cascade. If you were to bump your leg on a table, then your clotting cascade would kick in. Your body would then produce thrombin, which would prevent any internal bleeding. The clotting cascade is actually a Y shape, but if you think of it almost like a domino, there are two main types of haemophilia, haemophilia A and haemophilia B. Haemophilia A is factor 8 deficiency, haemophilia B is factor 9 deficiency, haemophilia C is rarer still, and that's factor 11 deficiency. And it means that when you get to that bit in the dominoes, as it were, number 8's missing, or number 9, or number 11 missing. So the traditional treatment has been to replace those missing clotting factors. So that's what I inject myself with, factor replacement therapy.
1: Haemophilia isn't the only bleeding disorder that your society provides help and support for. How large is the patient community?
2: The latest records show 10,952 people recorded in the UK as having haemophilia itself. The most common bleeding disorder is actually a disease called von Willebrand's disease, and that actually affects the majority of women. So I think in the UK more broadly, we have just over 30,000 people diagnosed with bleeding disorders. But we think there are around something like 35,000 people living with an undiagnosed bleeding disorder. There are a variety of reasons for that. Often they affect women, and there's a perception, at least amongst some healthcare professionals, that men bleed and women carry the disorder, and so it can be underestimated to that extent. Sometimes within families, women might report having heavy periods, for example, and then they might go and speak to a relative, and because they have the same condition, unknowingly, they will then normalize it and say, oh yeah, we're just a family of heavy bleeders, for example, so they will never seek help. Often, sometimes healthcare professionals carry out inquiries and don't actually get to the root cause of it. So diagnosis is an issue around the world, and I think we often think that living in a developed Western country that diagnosis would be good, and it is relatively good, but we shouldn't underestimate the fact that there are a significant number of people out there who are undiagnosed.
1: We'll have more details on the wordonhealth.com website on that. It has to be said that people with bleeding disorders haven't been helped by myths and misconceptions, errors in the past that resulted in a statutory public inquiry on contaminated blood in the 1970s and 1980s, which created unnecessary deaths and suffering of the darker days. Today, treatments for bleeding disorders have been transformed, and you and other members of the community are keen to share the news that it is possible to live well with a bleeding disorder.
2: Undoubtedly, it is possible to live an active and full lifestyle with haemophilia. It requires a combination of things: good doctors, good nurses, good physiotherapists, psychological support, knowing about treatments, living a healthy lifestyle, family support, social support, and support within the community as well, because it's a rare disease. Lots of people aren't always sure what you can and can't do. For example, I'm going to a meeting with the Haemophilia Society known as a newly diagnosed weekend, which is set up for families and parents who've had recently had children with bleeding disorders. And it's about talking to them and actually for them seeing somebody with a bleeding disorder, what they look like, what they can do, what they can achieve, what perhaps they don't do, perhaps the precautions they take in life, all those sorts of things.
1: My grateful thanks to Clive Smith. For further information and to link through to the Haemophilia Society, log onto our website, www.wordonhealth.com. 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
4: With Talking Health, I'm Jessica Harding. Obesity is one of the UK's most pressing health challenges. As the NHS faces increasing pressure, it is evident a new holistic approach is needed. Here to discuss this is NHS doctor and longevity medicine specialist, Dr. Alice Thomas. Alice, what does the research show?
5: At Apex Medical, we have seen that there's this disarray between patient satisfaction of what's going on in the NHS and their healthcare. So we did some research, and we're mainly looking around longevity and healthcare and obesity. And we found that actually 64% of the population at the moment are obese or overweight, which is really, really concerning. And something that we really passionately feel we need to look into and help with a bit further.
4: What are some of the challenges in tackling the obesity crisis?
5: I think, first of all, the NHS is thought to be quite reactive rather than proactive when it comes to this approach. About 53% of people we found weren't comfortable talking to their GP about, you know, health just in general and their general longevity and general lifestyle changes that they could make. One size doesn't fit all. And it's very, very hard to know what the right health advice is. But I think it goes back to education. And if we can sort out the education of the general population, as well as medical doctors, giving people tools that they can use in order to put things into practice, I think that is where we need to start. So at Apex Medical, you know, we're dedicated to using evidence-based approach, medicine techniques that we can use to help people.
4: What are some methods to help people lose weight?
5: So I think that's where we come in at Apex Medical, using the evidence-based approach to target things. But it has to start with our lifestyle, whether it be good habits with our eating, exercise, sleep, stress management. This is the foundation of a healthy lifestyle, and these are the changes that we need to make. And I always say changes don't have to be huge. You know, little things can come in, because the point is we want these things to stick and become part of a lifestyle. Prioritizing sleep is key. When we talk about diet, there's a lot nowadays about intermittent fasting, which is very popular and very beneficial, not only for weight loss, but in a whole benefit of longevity factors, such as helping with mood, anti-dementia, anti-cardiovascular risk factors. And with the diet also, alongside that comes a very high protein, low carbohydrate diet, trying to avoid processed foods and sugar as much as possible. If exercise was a drug, we would all be on it. It's absolutely so good for us to exercise, not only for our mental health, but also for our bodies, our longevity and weight loss. And then third, stress management is something that is so important.
4: For more information, visit www.apexmedicalacademy.co.uk. Thank you, Dr. Thomas. With Talking Health, I'm Jessica Harding.

0: 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It's the evening mix. It's just heading up for 1:30. It's time to check out the local news headlines.
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2: A record number of fires linked to lithium iron batteries were recorded in May. Hampshire and Isle of Wight Fire and Rescue Service reported more incidents in May than in any previous month, marking a sharp rise in these type of fires. In 2019, just one lithium iron battery incident was recorded, rising to around 40 annually by 2024. Last month alone, incidents reached double figures. Recent fires across Hampshire and Isle of Wight were caused by household devices, including e-scooters, drills, strimmers and power banks. And the incidents took place across Hampshire from Tadley to Cowes and Southampton to Portsmouth. Marks and Spencer has provided an update on what will happen to staff currently employed at its Fleet store, which is due to close. Marks and Spencer has confirmed that the Fleet Simply food store will close this August with an exact date yet to be announced. The closure is set to affect 22 staff members who work in the store, and now M&S has said it is striving to transfer them to nearby branches. The closure has been criticised by North East Hampshire MP Alex Brewer, who expressed extraordinary disappointment at the news. A World Cup sticker swap day will be held again after a successful first event. The next sticker swap event, held outside Helping Dogs and Cats UK Rescue in Feathers Lane in Basingstoke Town Centre, will take place this Saturday. The community interest company based in the town centre hosted the first free event outside its shop, with tables set up from 10 a.m. to 4 p.m. for collectors to exchange duplicate Panini FIFA World Cup 2026 stickers. Organisers said the event exceeded expectations and prompted them to host a second. The event is open to all ages and operated on a simple premise: no buying, no selling, just good old-fashioned swapsies to help collectors complete their FIFA World Cup 2026 albums.

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1: Hi, I'm Miley Cyrus, and this is...
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0: With Talking Life, I'm Jessica Harding. In response to Britain's health crisis, Dr. Claire Mosley is continuing the work of her late husband, Dr. Michael Mosley, alongside the Fast 800 to promote a healthier nation. Their science-backed programme offers a sustainable solution for improving public health. Joining me to discuss this is Dr. Claire Mosley and members of the Fast 800, Sue and Nigel. Dr. Mosley, how did Dr. Michael Mosley's work change the public's approach to diet wellness?
1: Starting from when he discovered he had type 2 diabetes himself, and at the time it was always assumed that you went straight on medication and you stayed on medication. But he wanted to lose weight and not have to take medication. So he lost 10 kilos in 8 weeks. And his blood sugars came right down and he went into remission. And it was seen to be some anomaly at the time. But increasingly, the evidence came out to show that by weight loss, many people can put their diabetes into remission.
0: What are the key benefits participants can expect from following the Fast 800 program?
1: They get support to lose weight. In doing that, they also get access to fantastic programs so that they can eat the right sort of foods, plenty of protein, plenty of fiber, and that makes a huge difference. And that helps them on their weight loss journey. But there are so many other benefits too, in terms of improving heart health, reducing blood pressure, better skin, better mood, and often those are the benefits that they are really not expecting.
0: Sue and Nigel, what were your experiences of the Fast 800 programme?
2: My husband went to the doctors and was recommended to look at the programme 5 years ago. We gave it a go together, and the benefits we had were big weight loss between us, 8 stone altogether, and other health benefits such as, in Nigel's case, his blood pressure dropped, better sleep, better ability to exercise. We found we could walk further, which helped, and just better mood, feeling better.
3: We went on the diet plan. No, it's not a diet plan, it's a change of lifestyle. And I used to suffer quite a lot with acid reflux. That disappeared. I had gout. That disappeared. The biggest lifestyle change was cutting out all the sugary things and also carbohydrate. But we were so surprised that, you know, the flexibility of being able to eat things.
0: Dr. Mosley, where can we go for more information?
1: Fast800.com. And we've also got a sale going on, 30%.
0: Thank you all. With Talking Life, I'm Jessica Harding.
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0: With Talking Money, this is Etley Davies. Nearly half of Brits believe young people's struggles in buying a house stems from their penchant for luxuries like takeaway coffees, according to a study by King's College London. As a nation of coffee lovers, how much do we really spend on the beverage? Research by Finder established the average price of coffee stands at £3.47, a figure that unsurprisingly rises to £3.70 in London. Taking a look at the UK's most popular coffee shop, Costa, we can see that the price of an Americano is set at £3.80, higher than the national average. The rising trend of specialty coffees, such as iced oat milk lattes and matchas, will certainly set you back an extra pound or two. Then we must turn to those tempting toppings and extras, those syrups, extra shots, creams and marshmallows, which will have customers leaving spending more than they realise. We could of course make a much cheaper cup of instant coffee at home, rather than buy it. But if you want to enjoy a latte or cappuccino, you'll need to invest in either a bean or pod machine, then the ongoing cost of said beans or pods. Coffee shops also serve a purpose that homebrew would not provide, the social aspect. Coffee shops serve as a much needed third space for community connections. Many people view their daily run as a social run, to meet with friends or colleagues. These places provide vibrant workspaces, attracting professionals and students. Does this add to the cost? Can we justify the extra expense in terms of reciprocated social value? It's also worth noting that coffee culture itself has become a lifestyle choice for many. From collecting loyalty points to sharing aesthetically pleasing latte art on social media, the humble coffee has evolved into a symbol of modern living. For some, the daily visit to a cafe isn't just about the drink, but about taking a moment for themselves in a busy day, enjoying the atmosphere and indulging in a small but meaningful treat. Additionally, the amount you frequent a coffee shop will determine how much the cost can add up to. Nescafe suggests that 80% of UK coffee shop goers go at least once a week, with 16% of those surveyed going on a daily basis. It is tricky to determine the exact amount we as Brits spend on coffee, but the average property price in the UK is over £250,000. So, let's say you find a house for £250,000. You'd need a minimum deposit of 5%, which works out to about £12,000. Buying a first home can be a big challenge, but there are ways to do it. And no, your flat white is not the reason you can't afford a house. With Talking Money, this is Etley Davies.
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6: 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Pretty woman, give it.
7: From our studios at Basingstoke and North Hampshire Hospital, online, around the hospital, and across Basingstoke on DAB, this is HRB.
8: From the Sky News Centre at midnight, all government departments have been asked to contribute 1% of their capital budgets towards defence spending. Some road and energy projects are being ditched too, as an extra £15 billion is committed to future-proofing the armed forces. Older weapons and kit will be scrapped. Military chiefs say the plans fall short of what's needed to keep the country safe. New Defence Secretary Dan Jarvis set out further details in the comments.
9: We commit the UK's largest ever investment in drone warfare. £5 billion for strike, protector and surveillance drones, anti-submarine vessels, uncrewed ground vehicles and fighter jets.
8: A patient has tested negative for Ebola at a hospital in Scotland. A ward of the hospital in Glasgow was said to have been partially closed due to the suspected case. Provisions in the Immigration Act mean the ringleader of the Rochdale grooming gang can't be deported when he's released from prison this week. That's despite dual national Shabir Ahmed being stripped of his British citizenship when he was convicted of rape and sexual offences in 2012. A central plank of Donald Trump's immigration policy has been thrown out. The pro-Republican US Supreme Court has struck down an executive order denying automatic citizenship to anyone born on American soil. Sport now, and seven-time champion Serena Williams has lost on her return to Wimbledon. Lewis Mason is on centre court.
10: Williams showed the grit of a seven-time champion to fight back from a set down and save a match point, but she was eventually defeated in the decider by Maya Joint. Williams struggled with loose shots and laboured movement, while Joint stayed composed and hit the ball cleanly throughout. Williams will be back for the doubles when she teams up with her sister Venus.
8: And finally, in football, France have eased into the round of 16 of the World Cup with a comfortable 3-0 win over Sweden. Earlier, Norway grabbed a late winner in a 2-1 victory over Ivory Coast. That's the latest. I'm Chris Milligan.
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11: Welcome to the Classic Hour. My name's Vernon Pierce, and I'll be keeping you company for the next hour, playing you some popular classical music tracks by Beethoven to Bizet, Verdi to Vivaldi, and many more. So if you like your music with a little more class, stay tuned for the Classic Hour here on HR Basingstoke.

Well, that was French composer Eric Satie's Gnossienne No. 1. Well, it may be a little premature to play this next track of music, which is Peer Gynt's Suite No. 1 by Grieg, which we know as Morning.

That was a piece entitled Recuerdos de la Alhambra by Francisco Tárrega, and I'm sure it brings back memories to a lot of people of visits to that wonderful place in Granada. Coming up next, another popular classical piece by Paganini, it's the Rhapsody on a Theme.

The stirring sound there of Richard Adinsall's Warsaw Concerto, written for the 1941 British film Dangerous Moonlight, about the Polish struggle against the 1939 invasion by the Nazis. Going much further back in time now, The Sorcerer's Apprentice by the French composer Paul Ducasse, written in 1897, based on Goethe's poem of the same name.

That piece of music was, of course, used by Walt Disney in the film Fantasia, made in 1940. Now, another stirring piece from Gustav Holst's Planet Suite. This is Jupiter.

That was Johann Sebastian Bach's Sleepers Awake, based on a 1599 hymn called Wacht auf, ruft uns die Stimme. And now a piece from Mozart's opera Marriage of Figaro.

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2: A squeezing across the chest. A feeling of unease. That sense something's not right.
3: It can be easy to dismiss the early signs of a heart attack, but it's never too early to call 999 and describe your symptoms. Your NHS is here for you.
0: The latest national and international news is next. Around the hospital, online at hrbasingstoke.co.uk and across Basingstoke on DAB. This is HRB.
4: From the Sky News Centre at 1, a Labour mayor claims she was not told her road projects would be scrapped to fund a £15 billion increase in defence spending. Government departments will also have to shave capital budgets to pay for the major investment plan aimed at future-proofing the armed forces. On Monday, Prime Minister-in-waiting Andy Burnham pledged to rewire the British state by giving regions greater control. Mayor Claire Ward represents the East Midlands.
5: Really disappointing about the process that has taken place and shows that we do need to rewire this country and making sacrifices in order to be able to defend our country, whilst also recognising that investment needs to take place into infrastructure.
4: A patient's tested negative for Ebola at a hospital in Scotland. Public health officials say there are currently no confirmed cases in the country and the risk to the general public of getting the virus remains low. The leader of the Rochdale grooming gang is due to be released this week, but it's emerged he can't be deported. 74-year-old Shabir Ahmed was stripped of his British citizenship when he was convicted in 2012, but he can't be sent back to Pakistan due to provisions in the Immigration Act. The energy price cap's increasing by 13% from today. It amounts to a £221 rise for the average annual household bill in England, Scotland and Wales. To sport now, and France are through to the last 16 of the World Cup after a comfortable victory against Sweden. Joe Rawson reports from the US.
6: Favourites France dominated Sweden as they secured their place in the last 16 of the World Cup with a 3-0 win. Kylian Mbappe got a brace. He's now scored 6 in the tournament, with Paraguay up next for the French. Earlier, Erling Haaland got a late goal as Norway beat Ivory Coast 2-1. They will face Brazil in the last 16.
4: And a return to Wimbledon of tennis legend Serena Williams ended in defeat. The 7-time champion lost against 20-year-old Maya Joint in the first round. That's the latest. I'm Chris.
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